0: And up you go. You pass, seeing the earth as it disappears like a little blue and green marble. The stars surround you. And the rocket ship doesn't stop coming. It goes and it goes
1: up,
0: up,
1: up. You've never been to space before.
0: But from what you can see,
1: you like it.
0: You pass the other planets. You see their beautiful red hues. The sun gets further and further away.
1: You don't know where you're going.
0: But right now,
1: you don't care.

0: You're passing Neptune now.
1: I've never been this far before.
0: The little green alien.
1: The one that looks like a hand.
0: Still guides the ship.
1: You make eye contact with him. With his one eye. And suddenly,
0: you know exactly where you're going.
1: You're going home.
0: To his home, at least.
1: Or hers.
0: You haven't really figured out what pronouns to call it.
1: You wonder how long it'll take, but only for a moment.
0: Because you realize it doesn't matter. The journey
1: will be worth it.

0: The stars look different now. Different than you've ever seen. Some are bigger.
1: Some are smaller. It's a brand new perspective. You look out the window
0: and see something passing you by.
1: It's another ship.
0: They're all around you. Where did they come from?
1: You have no

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The planet looks not unlike Earth. You look at your captain in his one eye, and he looks towards a suit. He wants you to put it on. You do. The door opens. And it's like nothing you've ever seen before.

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But of course, the moon looks a little bit different than you're used to. You walk around. The creatures here are not like the creatures you've seen before. 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It's the perfect temperature, and the sun's beam down on you.

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But you have to. 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

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I've been your host, DJ Vaudier. Welcome back to Earth. 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

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We are interrupting this broadcast to bring you the funk. Welcome to the mothership, baby. Home of the bomb and the groovy movie. Doing it to you in 3D. We are what they are hiding at Area 51. Make no mistake, the U.S. government have been conducting top secret experiments to synthesize our funk. But they don't have any scientists capable of withstanding the fatal effects of a fake funk. This is RMB. This is soul. This is music in the time before auto-tunes and artificiality. Chocolate-coated and habit-forming, this is the drug-free drug, baby, for cutting the rug and digging the skin you in. This is the funk, baby. Coming to you from deep space, I'm Peter Caruso, bring you the mothership on Radio 1190. This show's so hot, they gotta measure this stuff in Scoville, baby. Now listen, I can lead you to the funk, but I can't make you dig it. But if you got a brain between your balls, your eyeballs, that is, you gonna be neck deep in it. So let me tattoo you with some Bobby Brown.

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You're busy breaking down crappy music with your grandma slap chop. I'm ripping top secret experimental grooves made by Funkatech Incorporated and paid for by the deep space. So stop listening to the mainstream slop that is paid for by your tax dollars. Know this, this is the sound, baby. The flow state, Colorado, USA. And we bringing back the funk, baby. 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We funk, deeper still, the mothership on Radio 1190. The intergalactic brothers that are spreading hope like dope, baby. When it comes to the funkless riffraff of the world, they always tuck tail and run from the funk. Run as fast as a little leg's gonna take them. What's the point in getting legs if you ain't gonna use them? And you don't even need legs to funk, baby. You could be all knuckles and neck and still get greasy to the grooves we send supersonically to your sound systems. I'm Peter Caruso, giving the people what they want. And we want the funk, the whole funk, nothing but the funk, baby.

I do what I gotta do, brother, and that is what I do. KVCU Radio 1190, we bring in so many funky things to the party. The FCC is putting pressure on us to legally change our name to Party City. It's outrageous. You're listening to the guy who split the atom with some atomic grooves getting in your bloodstream, Peter C. Funkenheimer. Are you hearing me, or are you just listening? This is a PSA to all the adversaries of the good time. The funky good time, because the funk will do you no harm. The funk will restore your faith in interplanetary motion. The funk tells you the earth is round, kumbaya, and you can dig Stiganus in your ear, baby. The mothership on Radio 1190, shooting it right into your eardrums, just like you want it, hitting it in the face like hot brass, baby. So why don't we make some funky music? Because rock bands can bring us some funky music.

Ring, a ring, ring. Sorry, bird, your lady can't get to the phone right now. She fell asleep counting sheep to the shiznit you threw on the speakers. I'll elaborate. Your music sucks, man. The veggie burger a boogie. That noise pollution belongs behind closed ears. But don't fret, this is your salvation, baby. The mothership on Radio 1190, where everyone gets invited to the pants party. The party in the pants. Loose booty, baby. Even though there's plastic in our water, microchips in our brains, and cockroaches in our government, we still getting down for the funk of it. But enough of the blibber blabber. Let's get back to the good, boys and girls. Here's Outkast. 1, 2...

500,000 feet of funk into outer space. We are the Moon Man, baby. Geographically speaking, we in crater number 21 next to the cheese. So if you hear any noise, it's just me and the boys eating linguine with the funkatinis straight out the hollowed core of this space rock. Funking you so hard, you'll get mushed into baba ganoush, baby. Funking you to death. Y'all having a good night, Colorado? Whether yes or no, it's about to get even better. Even though I'm out of the booth at 8, we still giving up the funk, boogie, and everything in between on Radio 1190. But if that still ain't enough, I'll be back next week. So until then, you stay classy, Colorado, and sayonara, suckers!

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1: 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Oh, people, my name is Arlo. Diablo Montalban is in the house. Oh, people, 303-492-1190. 303-492-1190 is the phone number to reach us here in the Air Studio. We are broadcasting live and direct to you and to yours. People, huge show. People, really big show. Really big tunes. People, oh. People, in the first hour, in just about 10, 15 minutes, we are going to listen to me and Diablo invading the Reggae Bloodlines radio show, people, on KGNU, people in Boulder here, people, Reggae Bloodlines, people, one of our favorite shows in the world, people, Donovan Maka, the host, people, has been doing it for 47 years, people, since 1978, since KGNU came on the air, people, Donovan Maka, the Ross, people, we will be listening to him, his music, him, his DJ stylings, people, him and Oko Joe, people at KGNU, people, and then in the second hour, people, the one and only Ja Wobble, people, founding member of Public Image Limited, people, reggae, dub, English psychedelic music pioneer, people, Ja Wobble in the second hour. That segment goes a little long, people, but we think it's worth it. Oh, people, so that being said, people, let us get this show on the road. The road. The road.
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0: All right. 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

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It's the second day of, in August of the year 2025, the year of our Lord, 2025. And we're grateful, we're thankful, we're blessed, and we feel, yeah, we're not worthy. Yes, yes. But well, they are said speed. See, I throw down some rhythm for the island. In scum, the bridge in them, link on chain.

0: right now. This postcard that says, Dear E.T., I've enjoyed your program very much and listen to you every night. Please send greetings to yourself and staff at JBC. Also to Woman Constable Joan Benjamin of Ellison Road Police Station. And to Jennifer and Sophia and Errol from Joyce Richards. Okay, Miss Joyce Richards, nice card here you sent us here. All right. This one says, Hail E.T., greetings with compliments. Job bless, guide and protect the eye. To all the staff of JBC, especially to the dreaded control, Michael Campbell. Greetings going out to all dreadlock in Wakefield and all the students of Mushet Secondary School, especially to Sister Janet with love. Greetings also going out to all Rastaman in Summerton, especially to all footballer and Root's daughter. Tell them to keep the faith. Job bless, guide and protect. All these greetings coming from Ja Studley. I'll have to just look for someone.
1: Yes, I'm channeling the great, the illustrious, the late Errol Thompson, the man we call E.T. We love him. We're not stop, even though he's been gone for, probably almost 40 years now. Yeah, we're not forget the man, no time at all. See? And so once in a while, we get a little vibes and we just play some E.T. Because we have it. See? Yeah, that's how we steer. We have it. If we have it, we'd let it go.
0: A certain era in Jamaican politics and all that. What? A lie. Well, you know, so the people I'm hungry and some can't find work and some can't. People say they can't find food and thing and thing. What is the man's suggestion? What? Back to the land. Back or forward? Oh, forward. Oh, same. You know, it's very important that we know what's going on. Hey, what's it? You have something else to say? Well, the people, some people don't like you, know. You know that? Squeaky. You know that some people in Jamaica don't like you at all? Eh? Why them don't like you? What? Well, first of all, when I go up on the road, them call me Squeaky. No, don't laugh. And them say, you don't make any sense.
1: Man says he's been listening to this program since 1983.
2: Since 1983, man. I moved out here with my mom, and we lived with my uncle in Lafayette, Colorado, and we would, like, you know, try to get out on the weekends just to get save some sanity, man. And, you know, I was a big radio kid, so I was always spinning the dial, and, you know, you might not believe this, but you were literally playing, Pass the Dutchie by Musical Youth. And my mom loved that song, you know, from MTV, man. So
3: we're gonna play that for mom.
2: Yeah,
3: for real.
2: What's mom's name? Mom's name is Suzanne.
3: Suzanne, that tune is coming up right now.
2: 5 years ago, yeah. Yesterday was her birthday, actually.
1: So your mom left us, huh?
2: Yeah, she left us, man. But yeah. You know, she left us better than she found us. You know.
1: I'm here.
3: So what you bring for the dread today, man?
2: Man, I bring this boombox for Donovan Maka, man.
3: Boombox.
2: The Ross,
3: do they make
2: man.
3: Those?
2: Oh, it you doesn't make noise, that. Man. Well, it makes noise in your head, man.
3: Okay.
2: You know what I mean? I hear it. Can you hear it? You can't hear it.
1: Let's see what I got.
3: That is lovely, man.
2: Yeah,
3: that is lovely.
1: You
3: man.
1: Know, it's gonna live in the studio now.
3: From now on, you see the red gold and green.
2: Here from the studio.
3: It have the Jamaican flag on top. And the red, gold, and green on the side. They love it.
1: In the studio, right? No, nah,
4: I got little ones. You guys.
1: We got it. What's?
4: There's a pin. Pins for you and Joe.
1: So introduce yourself to the people. Now.
2: People. My name is Arlo. People, and Diablo Montalban is in the house. People, we do another radio show on another station here in town. And
1: No.
2: I'm not gonna mention the name.
1: No, I want you to mention.
3: I'm not gonna mention the name. What do you mean?
1: Let me tell you something. You see this program? We're here to inform people.
2: All right.
1: Not to keep secrets.
2: Well, that's why you got one of these, man.
1: Tell the people where you are.
2: People, Hypnotic Turtle Radio Circus, people. 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People, for all your Hypnotic Turtle needs, people. And like we said, we hugely, hugely influenced by the DJ stylings of one Mr. Donovan Maka, the Ross people. And literally, I mean, you've given me this music that I love so much and has inspired me. And God, I mean, I can't even tell you how many ways reggae music has changed my life just broaden my horizons and just, you know, realize what a small world we have, you know, and it's just, I don't know, it's been a beautiful journey, man. And like, when, you know, it's been, we moved out to Oregon for a couple of years, and I brought tapes of your shows with us, and we're playing for my friends. And there was this one awesome show where I can't remember what the tune was, but it was like a brand new tune. And I think you started over probably like 5 to 10 times. And I was loving every second of it. And the people in the car are like, what is going on here?
3: That's called a rewind. That's called a rewind.
2: Man, you know?
1: What do you mean?
3: That's called a rewind.
2: You know what I'm saying? No, absolutely. You know.
3: You know when a tune catch a fire and hits you a certain way, you got to rewind it again. And rewind again.
2: I do that. I mean, that's how I mean, man. You've inspired me as my DJ ways, man. It's like, If I got a tune I love, man, you'll be hearing it for like the full hour of my show. You know,
3: let me tell you something. You see how life works? We come into the studio today. I'm running to get here. Dreddy's up here. And you were the last person in the world we thought we were going to see today. But you just bring so much positive energy and vibes. And life is beautiful. You know, it's a big world, but it's a small world. And don't forget, we're all one family, you know? We're all one family.
2: No, and listen to last week. I was going to come in last week, but I was too hungover. And then at the end of the show, I was like, should I come in today, man?
3: So this one right
2: here. Last week, man. Jesus.
3: Check this out. Before we go too long, this one is coming, reaching out to you, to Mom Suzanne. Isn't it? Mommy, wherever you're there, your favorite song is coming up on Reggae Bloodlines, right? Love, love, love. You hear that? Love you, Mom. Love you. And wish you could be here with us, but we know you're here with us in spirit. Isn't me, I say? Check it out, Mommy. Check it out. Check it out.
1: Version. Not sure. All right.

and crew, just telling you how it go. And the big 88.5 kg on this, you know, Dada Van Maka. 50 years and counting. Music and ting. Reaching out to Suzanne, spiritually present with us in the studio. Man diddly dum, man diddly diddly diddly diddly.

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0: bun. I tell you, from Africa to Jamaica to America, Europe. Don't forget the Chinese beer from there in the studio, Emka. 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I tell you. That's how we do it, you know. Big tune. 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

0: sir. 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I gotta ask you a question. Could you really just lift up the needle and put it back to the top?
1: All right, people. Inside the GNU, emanating from Boulder. We are KGNU, KGNU Boulder, 88.5 FM. 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Hey, come in. K254CH Fort Collins and K256CT Denver, Colorado. Want to thank all the people who make KGNU exist and thrive. Saying existing is one thing, but to thrive is like, yes, that's what we all need. It means you have life, and you don't just have life, but you're living.
2: Dreddy, that means if you don't thrive, you can't survive.
1: See,
2: is it me, as a king?
1: Yes.
2: And me, I want to thank you. You thank everybody, but me, I have to thank you, king, for what you do for the whole of we. Is it me, I say?
1: We're there.
2: A real life that, you know.
1: You know.
2: We're not upon social media and that, we're talking real life right now. I want to thank you for everything you do, Donovan Maka. Big up.
1: Appreciate your love. You don't know.
2: You see me as a?
1: Don't know.
2: All right.
1: All right, give me a tune.
2: Jeddy, what? Jeddy, I saw you easy. I saw you.
3: I'm missing you.
1: Oh, the minstrel with him.
3: Dry cry, even tears. Even my heart.
2: Ah, tell it, Jeddy. You have to pull up that tune there. You have to pull up that tune there. You have to rewind it. Please come again, selector. From the control tower, Donovan Maka with a sizzler. Buddy, Jeddy, no easy, you know. I tell you. You don't know Colorado.

0: Boy, you may have goosebumps. You know what that, you know what a goosebump is, Jetty? That's when the rhythm hits you a certain kind of way and you're just going out of swole, you see me? Like, boy, selector, you're going with things, you know.
1: So what time is your juggle at 11 night? Is it 11 night, you say?
2: Yeah, Wednesdays.
1: Wait.
3: Yeah.
1: Come again?
3: Yeah, Wednesdays at 9 p.m. But you have to check our social medias because I'm very inconsistent. I'm kind of like you. I do the once a month kind of thing, you know. Yeah. Once, twice a month if I'm lucky, you know. True. Anymore, it takes so much work, doesn't it? You know, it's a little bit of work.
1: 1190. It's 1190 still, yes. Affiliated with the university.
3: Yeah, we're in the basement. Yep.
1: I've been down in the dungeon.
3: Nice. Yeah.
1: Me and some rowdy Jamaicans, we used to come
3: the old school, they used to have the reggae show. Yeah. I used to see the flyers and I'd be like, you know, but my AM doesn't go that low. I couldn't figure out. And he was like, oh, it's just on campus. Oh, okay.
1: 1190. Yeah. Still doing it.
3: Still going. They're still going.
1: No
3: just
1: more.
3: Much respect. Just one of those days. It's looking to see. I just can't do without her. Do that next season.

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1: In comes some busy signal on the Reggae Bloodlines program.
0: Busy, busy.
2: My people need your aid.
1: Crucial Mark alongside the one Oka Joe.
0: I tell ya.
2: We need you.
1: And Mr. 1190 in other players.
0: People, people, people.
2: You know, I'm giving thanks and praise.
1: Jano, that tune ya touch my soul, brethren. Busy signal is a man. Let me tell you something, people. You have some man where you have some people, all right. There's, I have about 10 artists. And if, let's say, when I, if I drive, if I go home and pull up in my driveway, and these artists are on the radio, and my house is on fire.
0: You're going to let it burn.
1: I'm watching it burn, and I'm listening this tune right through to the end. See?
0: That's so heavy.
1: Now tell ya.
0: Well, rewind that tune and come again. No one will check it out.
1: Busy Signal is one of them artists there. Randy Valentine is another one of them artists there. See?
0: You're missing one. You're missing one. Sashko. Come on, Jay.
1: Well, you know Sashko.
0: Ah,

0: Emancipation Weekend. Jamaican celebrating and stepping up to responsibilities.
1: People, them living in a war zone. He say, no one can just feel safe in the comfort of their
2: own. Wagwan, Jamaica.

0: All right, Natural Black is another one of them singer there. One of them house burn down fire thing singer. You don't know them singing. You don't know them artists they work with. But you have to learn still.
1: I'm learning. But it's a long list. I got to start writing this down.
0: No.
1: My house is definitely going to burn down if it's this long. You see what I'm saying? It's got to be one or two ready. It can't be five, six.
0: What do you mean? What do you mean? You can't.
1: That means if it's
0: ten. No. Yes. Certain. All right. You think you could? You know about Barry?

0: Salmon?
1: Yeah, he's in the Hall of Fame. You put him in
0: all
1: there.
0: Right. So if the man there sing tune and you pull up in your driveway, your house abandoned, it's a for bun. Because you can't turn off them tune.
1: But me work, me wool and me lights in the house ready.
0: No. I tell you. Natural black, you know that mix, they're saying.
2: Yeah, man.

0: Well, we're glad for Sid Natural back, come forward in the music, because the man did kind of step out from the thing, you know. I don't know. I think he was kind of moving from the orthodox Rasta thing and them vibes there. And I think him kind of make some different moves and him kind of circle around again. So Natural Black, good for seeing at the full bridging, seeing because you're a good artist. Man like you, the people them should know your voice. Seeing a long time now, we not stop playing man like them there. Man like Randy Valentine and them man there. I mean, I forgot to run some of them tune there. Anyway, think Bridging, you might know about this. What's going on at the... And the mic is good, man.
1: Oh, that my, one good too. Either way, I'm good. Rock and roll.
0: What's that place called? Levis Pavilion. Isn't there an African, what's his name there tomorrow?
1: Yeah, Sunday. Dashiki Fest. Femi Kuti.
0: Yeah, is that tomorrow?
1: Yeah, no, Sunday. Oh, tomorrow is Sunday. I'm sorry. I don't know what day it is. I'm sorry.
0: Yeah, you already told me. You already said you were, what how did you describe it? You were wasted or something? How did you describe it? God. You know,
1: I'm a wagonist. Come on, leave me alone.
0: No. You're good, man. Yeah. But it's tomorrow, though.
1: Yes, tomorrow. Okay. Yeah. Starts like 3 or 4. Several bands, Harry Moe from the Springs is going to be playing. Beast of No Nation, Femi Kuti, kicking it all off. Fashion show. You know, lots of good African vibes and food and music and it's free, people. Free.
0: All right. See.
1: Can't beat free.
2: Why don't you say food? I'll be there.
1: Oh, we weren't supposed to say that, though. Never mind.
2: You weren't supposed to say that, man. Might have to give us
1: sorry,
2: 5
1: push-ups. Bad.
0: Say what? What
2: food. He said something about food, so, you know.
0: The man just said mention food. We didn't say you can't mention food.
2: Okay.
0: We just say you can't indulge, Bridging, okay. Because all he's right. A... What's wrong with you, man?
1: There you got to support small business, man. You got to support the businesses,
0: so
1: you know.
0: Wanga got over your satirati. Eh? All right. more on the Valentine food. We're not done.
1: Hey, you used to play a song about a piano player. You ever play that song anymore? About everybody loves the pianist.
0: Damn.
1: Everybody loves the pianist.
0: That's why you've been listening to this program a long time.
1: Yeah, a long time.
0: Because I don't think I played that in a decade or more.
1: Oh, I was going to say a couple lifetimes ago, maybe.
0: I don't, yeah. Damn, I totally forgot about that tune. I just write that down, Uncle Joe. I got, you see, I didn't bring Mustache Man today.
1: I miss that one. Yes. Much respect, Ivan Maka, people. 47 years, KGNU, Reggae Bloodlines, people.
0: All right.

0: Pull up the tune, pull up the tune. Jaddy. Give me a lesson now. When them tune they come out, are them are some DJ youth, don't you? You, Roy, Ira, in that genre, was that the 70s?
1: No, yeah, this is 70s. This is, all right, so Echo,
0: yeah,
1: he got killed. I think the police killed him at Jamaica. Echo would have been one of the household names.
0: Right, yeah, no.
1: But mostly, if he was a sound system, dancehall man, or just people who know deep, hardcore reggae music, Echo, you know, Echo and Madu. See, this is out of the Techniques stable. Mm. But Echo was one of them man there where when a dance keep,
0: yeah,
1: and if Echo are the DJ,
0: yeah,
1: you have to do it, see?
0: Nice.
1: Echo, certain artists, certain man like them, yeah?
0: Yeah.
1: Them man that used to run
0: them. Them rate them, you there.
2: Summer?
1: Yeah, it was good. All right, people, listen, we're here. I am here the first and the last Saturday of the month. Other people are here when I'm not here, so, you know, treat them well and be nice. BBC News coming up in about a minute or so, and then African Roots will be on top of that. Want to thank this fine gentleman for passing through and...
3: Yes, yes.
1: Leaving us with a... Yeah, yeah, yeah. That's
3: the boombox.
1: A work of art.
3: People, this machine kills fascists, people.
1: How's that again?
3: This machine kills fascists. Information, people. It's very powerful.
1: One time... I'll tell you a little boombox. You want to hear a little boombox,
3: yeah,
1: drama?
3: Please.
1: All right. One time we were playing ball at City Park. This is where the Jamaicans and the Africans used to congregate. Matter of fact, City Park, black people, that was black people park back in the day. Washington Park was white people. Sloan's Lake are Mexicans. That's just how it was. So we used to go to Sundays and play ball. Some dudes, and we had this big ghetto blaster. And if they don't know what it is, a huge boombox sitting on top of the car, blasting. Some dude decided to grab the thing and take off.
0: That's when they saw the Buffalo Soldier.
1: Good boy, a holy fuck. Amount of gunshot lick off of that boy. Yeah, you hear me?
0: That's when they saw the Buffalo Soldier coming.
1: And it's not the boombox we were so wanting, you know. It's the cassette that was in it. Yeah. You understand? He could have kept the boombox, but the cassette, them tuned there?
3: Yeah.
1: Gunshot lick off of the boy, may I tell you. All right, BBC News. KGNU.
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5: 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You tell me now. What you don't know older than you. Watch this. I know

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0: People, you're listening to the Hypnotic Turtle Radio Circus, Hypnotic Turtle Radio on Radio 1190. People, and we're kind of blown away. We are joined today by the legendary, the prolific, the visionary people, Ja Wobble. People, and Ja Wobble has three, people, count them, three brand new releases, which is not unusual for Ja Wobble, people. But he has a solo called Dub Volume 1, which is out now, and then also a collaboration with his sons, Tian Kiyi. People, Songs for Workers, which is a hypnotizing, beautiful release. People, and also, he also has a brand new release with the Jamaican legend, people, the rock steady and reggae superstar Ken Booth, people. Old Fashioned Ways, people, and we're going to talk about all these releases and hopefully have time to dip into his even back catalog, people. Oh my God, it's crazy. But John, Ja Wobble, how are you doing?
1: I'm happy. Yeah, I'm good. I'm, you know, making music and involved in life, so yeah, I'm cool, thanks, Arlo. I'm good.
0: We are really we're doing awesome. Just to get to chat with you for a moment. I mean, lifelong fans, the bass and the mastermind behind some of our all time favorite works. I mean, original member of Public Image Limited, but we're here right now to talk about your three brand new releases, and let's talk about Songs for Workers, the collaboration with your sons, Tian Kiyi.
1: They started playing very young. My father-in-law, who's dead now, Tai Hong Lee, he run youth orchestra, Chinese youth orchestra in Liverpool. So they went to that very young. They started to play. Heard a lot of music from me. So they've got a Chinese side as well as Mongolian kind of influence. And but they both got into reggae and dub and grime. I used to take them to see grime concerts and one thing and the other. So they're pretty well versed in, you know, music generally. And my wife and I, she's also a musician. She trained in Chinese harp and Western harp. We told them, don't be musicians, but it's probably a waste of time to say that to them. We said, it's a tough life, don't do it. But then they're looking at us saying, don't be a musician. Oh, this is so much fun, you know, that they become musicians as well. So this is their second album. The first album was called Red Mist. That's pretty thematic. It's a good solid album. My advice to them for the second album was not to go into studios as such as much, but to just work just as a duo, which they basically are anyway, not get too many other people involved, and make something very spirited, because when they jam together, it's really hypnotic and very powerful. And maybe they didn't realize how powerful. So I said, you know, just record the essence of that. And they're both good engineers, especially John, my eldest son's really good with audio logic. So they've got a hall to use, big hall, pagoda they can use in Liverpool to record. So I said, just do it there and catch the vibe. And that's what they did. It sounds really good, you know, so it's very fresh. And quite, this one's quite psychedelic, I think, this album, as compared to the last one, which I like, you know, is getting into that psychedelic. One of the tracks is called Dharma, so it's getting more and more into deeper Eastern spiritual stuff as well. There's obviously a dub kind of vibe with it. And at times they remind me of krautrock, of Can, actually. Charlie's Plan reminds me a little bit of Mike De Caroli. It's got that kind of intensity to it. And John is not at all dissimilar to Jackie Liberzade. You know, you've really got a similar vibe, which is a rare and wonderful thing. You know, when I play with him, it's kind of like Jackie vibe, you know.

0: It sounds very free, without too many constrictions, but the album also seems to tell a story. Was it written like that, or did that just kind of come about as the songs kind of came about?
1: I think it came about as the songs came about. Funny, Charlie's coming here. I'm driving back up north. He's coming in. My young, he works in London, so we both go back tonight. I think it kind of fell into place, and then they compiled it and pretty much knew what they wanted to kind of do with it, and it makes sense. I think a lot of it's obviously got a trance kind of vibe. It builds in intensity, speeds up, slows down. It's quite well, a little bit like Can. A little bit like some of the Moroccan kind of trance music. If you hear stuff, they're into a lot of stuff from Siberia, Mongolia. Yeah, again, you've got that shamanistic thing, drums made of goat skins and that kind of thing going on, so it was very much their very much their vision.
0: Yeah, absolutely. And I would imagine, I mean, I can't imagine what kind of music and influences around the house when they were growing up, or people that would come over, or I'm sure, I mean, always recording and writing, and I mean, just that atmosphere I'm sure that they were involved in.
1: Oh, well, they every Saturday and Sunday they'd go off to play at Pagoda. Nearly every Saturday night, my wife would come back furious because they would have misbehaved and they were banned. So I was told, look, so that's it, they're expelled from the orchestra, they're banned. I was told that a lot of times. There was one time when there was a Charlie was one side, John was the other, and they both, John on drums and Yantin, Charlie on erhu. And there'd been an issue over a bar of candy, over a Hershey, like a Hershey bar, you'd say in America, some issue about somebody taking more than they should have done at the Hershey bar. So they were absolutely angry with each other. So as my late father-in-law lifted the baton to start the orchestra, they flew across stage and had a big fight, which absolutely just astounded everybody, and they had to be separated. So so I was asked to give them a talking to and all that. I kind of thought it was hilarious, to be honest. But yeah, they'd listen. So they, in fact, with Chinese dub, they influenced me because they would come back home at the weekend, especially a Saturday. They would be practicing still the tunes they'd done that day, and I would hear these tunes like. And I would start to chuck up, getting bass lines to it. And I deliberately changed the phrasing to annoy them and wind them up. But my wife said to me, do you like that? I said, yeah, I love that track, actually. Yeah, I really liked it. So there was a couple of other tracks. And so she said, should I get a recording budget together? I said, yeah, sure, And that ended up with a Chinese dub tour where we got Chinese performers in and one thing and the other. So that was a lot of years ago now. That album's the boys were on it. And so they played their Yantin part and stuff. And then, can I go now? And they were running off just playing and had no idea, it was just fun for them. But yeah, they really liked The Who, like Keith Moon. John was really taken with Keith Moon and some of the rock stuff. Kendrick Lamar, I remember they really liked, and a lot of the grime stuff. So a lot of the rap artists, I would take them to see the rap artists and this, that, and the other. And they were big, they're into reggae. They listened to a hell of a lot of music.

0: That's incredible. That's incredible. As a proud parent, I mean, and my children aren't, they're definitely artists. Got to be like one of the biggest joys to just to be able to play with your children, whether it's, one time or to go on the road or any combination of that.
1: Oh yeah, they come out, they do a few shows with me. They've done stuff in Ireland, we toured Ireland, and yeah, I've done a lot of stuff with them, and it's a lovely, it's a very nice feeling. John, my oldest, him and his wife had a kid last week, a little baby, little granddaughter we've got, and so it's a lovely family situation. It's very much, I grew up in the East End of London. It's pretty tough, and yeah, it's very, I'm kind of a bit dysfunctional at times, to be honest. And so it's lovely having a lovely family life around me where everybody cooperates, everyone pulls together. So that was kind of really something that changed my life around, actually. I was just not used to families members cooperating with each other. Actually, they tend to go against each other. So it's wonderful for me.
0: And do you think there'll be more collaborations in the future, or are you going to kind of send them on their way to do their own thing after this?
1: Yeah, I don't know what God, it's so tricky for, as you know, Arlo, for young musicians, young artists. It's very, very difficult. People ask me all the time, my son plays guitar or my daughter plays bass, and what can you do? It's very difficult. I run a community thing in London, South London. It's music based for, it was supposed to be for like older guys, but it was maybe got socially isolated, were a bit lonely, maybe drinking too much, that kind of thing. And lo and behold, we got a lot of women came as well and younger people. So that's one thing I always say to people if they're in London, which I said, well, I don't know. I don't know what the answer is, but come down and play with us. Come and do, we'll help you do your thing. We'll record you, and give people some kind of leg up, with a tuned in project as best we can, But I think that streaming was the thing that killed it, Streaming was that took the lifeblood away from it, And I think people tell me it's something like 100,000 tracks go up on Spotify every day. 100,000. It's ridiculous, On the other side, I suppose you could argue on the other side, the means of production's there for everybody, so everybody can record themselves to a good level now, In fact, that's another thing though, that because people do it so good, they make the mistake of getting lost in production and they can't see the wood for the tree. So my biggest complaint generally is that stuff lacks air, lacks passion, lacks immediacy, because it's overworked and overthought,
0: Yeah, absolutely, absolutely. And I mean, you wouldn't be able to put out what, like 100 releases over the last 40 years if you No, I'm just kidding. I'm just joking.
1: It's something like that. No. Do you know what? You could be right. You could be right. I mean, the 30 Hertz catalog, which I sold, that was like 30 odd albums, I think. And then there were all the albums that came before that. And then there's been a lot of albums since. So, there's a lot of stuff out there. So I probably played on 100 odd albums, I suppose. It's been a lot of stuff. So I mean, I just still love it, and I think it's a bit like those Hanna and Bart, those cartoons, the American cartoons, Roadrunner. I feel like we've all gone running off the cliff, and as long as we keep running, we're okay. Just don't look down. As soon as you stop and think, what the fuck? Then it's over. So you just got to think this is like a weird dream, and just keep going forward, and somehow, as you do, some road appears, some traction appears somehow, So every year I'm working, I'm gigging, making records and making a living. And that's, a nice living that could finish this year for who knows the future, it's so crazy. But for me, I've been very blessed, I think when I gave up booze and drugs, and that was Nick touching on 40 years ago now, that's when a lot of stuff really changed for me. And somehow I had some good karma working for me since then, you know. But I was prepared always to stop and do a regular job, you know. It's very tough now, you know. For most of the legacy acts, I guess if they looked after themselves, it's okay. They got money. They can still go out and do some stuff and it's kind of okay. But for younger artists, where do you begin? It's very difficult. Right. I don't believe all the Instagram kind of, you know, I think a lot of that's a bit of a con, a lot of the kind of social media. It's all set up. Look at me doing this, I'm making all this money. And you know, and by saying that, they get more people checking them out, and it's kind of like smoke and mirrors, I think, a lot of the time. And some very flashy playing, some good playing, you know, it's fine, but it's kind of academic. It's not in the real world, do you know? It's not playing physically every night doing it, you know. That's another issue.
0: No, absolutely. And another one of your new releases, which I thought you were being facetious with the title. It's Jaw Wobble Dub Volume 1. But the more I looked into it, it's actually like your autobiography in dub. So it's like Volume 1 of your life in dub.
1: Well, it touches on early sort of life. But actually, I've got records like Jaw Wobble in dub. But I've never actually gone and made a dub album. Just me making a dub. So it's actually the first one.
0: Interesting. Well, no kidding.
1: Yeah, it's very influenced with very influenced, obviously, from sort of early life and blah blah blah. But it's very much, I've never made an album. I've used the word dubbing album, so I've never made an actual dub album in, you know, as a standalone thing before.
0: No, interesting, interesting. But it does kind of touch on your life, childhood, and family pets, and you know, just a lot of personal nods.
1: Yeah, I think because I work a lot with people, so other people I collaborate. I've got another album coming out in October called Automated Paradise. That's with John Klein, ex-Banshees guitarist who I run the community thing with. So you're working with people and collaborating all the time, or working with my son. So when you work on your own, you probably get a little bit more maudlin and memories come up. You know, the East End of London where I grew up, which is probably a little bit like Brooklyn or something in New York, that kind of vibe, similar sort of ethnic mix, I suppose, Irish, Jewish, Polish, you know, that kind of stuff. And Tyson, yeah, he was a staffie. He was like a little kind of pit bull type dog, you know, but lovely, very sweet little fella, you know, big searching eyes. And so probably the album's slightly maudlin because you're working completely on your own. Memories come up and you incorporate them into the music, you know.

0: Well, you're also, I mean, so prolific. So I would imagine most of your pieces are just of that one moment in time, or or your albums are a collection of those moments in your recent history.
1: Yeah, you keep it fresh, and what comes, it can change in a heartbeat, and it's you it comes as fresh. You don't mess with it. You don't try and sort of perfect it, because you have a thing. There's an action, and we often fuck everything up because we've got a constant commentary, like a demented football commentator. I am now going to make a cup of coffee, and I'm making the. You're continuously commentating on your life. There's this commentator, so you go through life and somebody doesn't treat you well, and your ego, you can't have this, you have to respond, or you're too good for these people, you'd be some nonsense that your ego's telling you, and people can't just act and kind of respect the integrity of that moment. Maybe it's a little bit like an expressionist artist or something, but in that moment, it's perfect. In the next moment, it'll be something else anyway, so we have these moments, and those moments have got pertain to bardos, like the bardo intermediate state the Buddhists talk about after death. But any transition periods are kind of bardo of sorts. So you have a moment, then there's a kind of bardo, transformation, and then the next moment, And I think when you foster that element, there isn't a you tend to sort of flow a bit more, and it probably tends towards people artistically who have an expressive bent, so abstract expressionist, Jackson Pollock or something, big, throwing the paint everywhere, or modern artists just putting that abstract, line, putting a paint, thinking in a very abstract way. For a fine artist or a craftsman, then there has to be, you're honing a certain thing, There isn't such an expressive, if you're a chef cooking traditional French things, you have a benchmark. So you aim to get this, replicate this thing perfectly, or you're in a covers band. It's not about being expressive and adding your own solo. You've got to replicate. And I don't look down at that. That's another skill. It's fine. With the Ken Booth album, we're replicating in a reggae style old soul, American soul classics, from Tamla and stuff, Temptations tracks, So that's a different skill. But generally for me, the stuff that really excites.

0: Did you know you were going to make a dub album, or again, was this just something that kind of just came up as you were writing these songs and realized where it was going?
1: Just comes up. I always, when I worked with Holger and Jackie from Can, you know, they reinforced. I was already going down a certain road, and they reinforced that for me. And Holger would always say, "Play first, think. Play first, talk after." So first of all, you play, and then you talk about how to handle it and what it is. But play first, which is absolutely wonderfully German and reductionist in a really good way. You just play first, and you see what's happening, you know.
0: It's beautiful, man. That is really beautiful.
1: Otherwise, you just put concepts. You're starting with a concept if you're not careful, you know. Yes, two, and then yeah, we live in a world of concepts. The first concept is I am, even before I'm this or that. Oh, I am. Oh, that's a bit presumptuous, you know.
0: Oh,
1: And
0: yeah.
1: we start with concepts, with music, and you know, you have to be so careful, you know. You have to have a starting point. You've got to have some starting point, like, you know, but actually, for me, I don't even think of tempos. I'll just play, and then what comes in that moment. So, like it's the bass guitar as a divining rod.
0: And is that, I mean, post, I guess, your first solo album, has that always been your philosophy? Has that always worked in band projects as well?
1: Yeah, with Public Image, you know. Oh, here's a bass line, and

0: do, you know, it's just a bass line, and you know, and it's fresh, and it's got an intrinsic integrity to it. It's not crying out for a change. It's integral, you know. So you can build upon it. It's like a DNA building block. So that was there right from the word go. And I was very lucky in Public Image Limited that neither Johnny Rotten or Keith Levine tried to change my lines. So I was very fortunate as a rookie player to have to just make these bass lines and for them to be used.
1: Yeah, absolutely. And absolutely. And what bass lines they are, you know, incredibly influential. And the third of the releases so far this year, the release that you touched on with, like we said, Jamaican superstar Ken Booth, where you guys go back, we do some old soul classics, you know, in the old rock steady, early reggae style. Before you talk about the album, you kind of want to talk about where your love for this music came from. I mean, obviously it hit the UK a lot earlier and harder than it hit here.
0: Yeah, it was, as I grew up, it was the urban music of that age. So I was an inner city boy. So that was the skinhead movement was going on. The Caribbean influence was starting to make its effect in British society. So with Jamaican artists, you know, recording in Jamaica and in this country, and the white working class skinheads really took to that music, you know. So they would even make it on the radio. It's said that the chart return schemes they used were sort of prejudiced against reggae doing as well as it was actually doing. It was selling even better than people thought at that time. But they had a huge influence on me. The bass was just starting to come to the fore. So I would get the Trojan compilations. I loved them. And I loved the pretty girls on the cover of those Trojan compilations, you know, loved them. Just had a big influence. And that, to me, gradually just came in my first way of thinking about music tends to be with a reggae vibe. So, you know, that thing with Jamaica has really influenced me as a very much a British person. I've got the Jamaican vibe, you know, going on with the music. This is like a kind of second nature somehow.
1: No, that's amazing. It's really awesome. And so this Ken Booth project, was this a long time in the works, or again, just something that just came up?
0: Something came up. Cleopatra Records in America, in Los Angeles. And the first thing, I did a thing, played on a Pink Floyd track for them. And then Matt from Cleopatra approached me and said, hey, would you ever consider doing a version of Metal Box? And I think he thought I might, he was very tentative, but I think he thought I might say, how dare you suggest such a thing? That's an iconic record. But I just said, yeah, I'd love to, because I was already messing around. It's a long story, but basically I used a Fender Precision bass when I started, and then I used a Magnum for many years. And then I was in America, couldn't be bothered taking a Magnum over. I said, I'll just hire me a really nice original Fender, which they did, Fender P. And it was like meeting an old childhood sweetheart. So why did I ever leave you? So I was back on Fender. And Fender makes me play like I did when I first joined Peel. Very chromatic lines and quite a bit more imaginative than the Magnum, which I tend to do more. You're more playing in what you call the box, kind of a bit more funkier, a bit more dubbier, you know. And so that kind of influenced me. So I was already doing that and experimenting, playing some of the old Public Image tracks anyway. So that was my connection with Cleopatra. Then I did a solo album with them called, which John Klein produced with me, called Brief History of Now, and it just moved on. We did Horace Andy last year album, and then this year, well, I suppose end of last year, Ken Booth, you know. So it's just very natural. Ken Booth one meant a lot to me because he was like on top of the pops when I was a kid, so everything I owned was a big hit, and he's a very well respected singer, and he was a singer that somehow I just really, the thing about his vocals I really loved. So it was an absolute pleasure for me to do, especially as he chose what songs he liked. So Temptations, Just My Imagination. I just thought that was the most sophisticated, delicious music I didn't understand when I was a kid how it was made. It was just, I didn't know, it just had a totality to it. I wouldn't have understood what went with the harmonies or, you know, just the wonderful. So to be able to do that in a reggae style, and I actually did a little bit of the backing vocals on Just My Imagination, it was just amazing to be able to do.

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1: But no, that's incredible. I mean, it's got to be kind of, you're kind of like in at a full, I mean, obviously you talked about the metal dub album that you did, and then, you know, recording with these, you know, Jamaican legends. I mean, you're kind of at the full circle, recording with your children at the full circle part of your career. I mean, are you able to stop and look back, or are you just, you've already got like five or more projects on the fire?
2: Yeah, I think you have to have some urgency in life because everything's impermanent. Everything's impermanent. Everything lacks an inherent existence. The table I'm sitting in front of is made up of component parts. The component parts have component parts. There's no inherent existence. Everything is completely impermanent. There's no permanency to any of it. So you may as well try and get the in-tray as empty as you can, do what you've got to do without panicking. So urgency, but no panic. And the point will come when I'll be dead. The point will come when I won't be able to lift the bass guitar anyway. I won't be there to lift it, you know. So you may as well get it done, because that time, I'm probably obviously much closer to the end than I am the beginning, you know. So I'll carry on. And then the point will come with bad health or something will happen, and that'll be it. And probably when that happens, it'll probably come pretty quickly, you know. Like, oh, fuck, you know, you're in some way incapacitated, you know. So you may as well just really enjoy it now without panicking. Just keep working. And when the ideas stop, I'll stop, you know. But as it stands, I just love it, you know. Because it's like this new album with John Klein. We were in the studio, there was some dead time, we'd been working on a community album, and every time we're in there happened to be a drummer like there, and it's like, well, I said, let's do something with these young drummers, very humble, these kind of young drummers who were around. It was a young Japanese girl who was there, who was just really fantastic. Italian guy who I didn't even know was a professional drummer. I just, hey, you're really good, you know, because it's like a community thing. I said, you're really good, you know. And I assumed he was a student, played drums part-time, and it turned out this guy was, he lives in a little town in Italy. He's doing a PhD in London, but in the little town in Italy, north of Milan, he's the drummer in every band in that town. So he's a very competent drummer, did a great job. My son was there. My son played drums on Horace Andy and the Ken Booth album. And Charlie, my younger boy, played on the Horace Andy album because it was a couple of compositions warranted his Chinese violin. And he plays Mongolian morinkur as well. So, you know, you're in the... And I said to John, I said, looks like we've got another album coming together, you know. So it's more work for John to get at the desk, get the sound up, you know. And that just came and some lyrics flowed and we just had this really quite aggressive punk, post-punk album, you know, that was great. It was a lot of fun to make, you know.
1: Do you work on multiple projects at once, or do you just focus on one thing, bust it out, and then on to the next thing?
2: No, multiple. Sometimes you end up being able just to focus on one thing, and that's what you're working on. But a lot of the time, at the very least, as one project finishes, another one's just beginning, so there's an overlap. But yeah, no, I'm quite capable of work. I'm a guy, my wife always laughed, you know, when I read books, which I don't as much, I would read 6 or 7 books at the same time. Just wasn't an issue. 2 or 3 non-fiction, I know where I'm up to with them. 2 or 3 fiction, you know, wasn't an issue. So, you know, now generally I think I am slowing down. Physically I can't do what I used to do. I haven't got the stamina. I can still very active for a guy late 60s. I received my state pension and all that now. But I can't juggle plates the way I used to, you know. So I already see I'm slowing down. I'm just slightly slower doing everything, you know. Just getting up off the floor, you're a bit slower than you were at one. That kind of thing.
1: Do you have multiple notebooks? How do you organize your thoughts?
2: No, I still have most of it in my head. I use notes on the phone a bit. So I will do notes. I have to do notes in terms of remembering important things, because I'm always traveling between the north of England and London and touring everywhere. I do write notes. I find if I don't, I will forget a phone charger or a shaver or a toothpaste or something, you know. So I'll kind of make notes. But generally, I hold it in my head, you know, with every track. And it's at the same time with Tottenham, the football club. I know all the squad. I could very quickly take you through who plays where, who's cover, who's maybe a weak point, who's a strong point, you know. So same thing, just it's information, you know.
1: If you're passionate about it, you remember it.
2: That's it, yeah. But then once it's done, I can't remember half the gigs I've done. I can't remember who played on what track sometimes, you know. So once it's done, it's really done, yeah.
1: I think you can be forgiven if you look at, just do a brief glance at all the bands, projects, collaborations, I mean, releases, things you've produced or played on, or, I mean, I think you can be forgiven for forgetting a session here or there. But man, so you record most of the stuff at the at your place where you guys do the
2: Yeah, we do a lot there, but the dub album was done on, I just done it myself, you know, and I do it on an iPad. I did an album called The Bus Routes of South London last year, which surprised me, done very well, really caught people's imagination. I just took a picture not long after lockdown of me, took a picture through the front window of the top deck of a bus. I was the only person on the bus apart from the driver, you know, when things were still very quiet in London after lockdown, in the middle of winter, on an electric bus, silently gliding its way through town. And in the picture, you can see my reflection, and I posted it, and it really caught people's imagination, this guy. I tweeted the picture. Jarl Wobble talked about myself in the third person, a sure sign of madness. Jarl Wobble glides silently over the frozen, deserted wastes of the inner city, or something like that. People loved it, you know. And I kind of knew I was onto something. And at that time, I was walking. I still do this. I'll walk for miles up the River Thames or whatever, and then just jump on a bus, the first bus. I don't even know where it's going, and go somewhere, and then work out where I am and get another bus. And on the buses, I'd just get the iPad out or phone and record. So I'd be on a bus like a 430, right? I'm a bus 430. This is the music of the 430 route, you know, and did that. And that just kind of caught people's imagination. You know, and I got another one coming out, North London Line.
3: Where the steam from Tate and Lyle meets the river's embrace, I'm slipping back through the very fabric of time and space. Back to North Woolwich of the 80s, long past its industrial prime. But the rumble of the Woolwich ferry still marks the passage of time. Synth pop drifting through windows in time. Synth pop drifting over the old North London line.

0: there's always something that happened. You know, there'll be something will occur. There's always some sort of fresh thing. So, you know, it kind of goes against what I said earlier, you know, that in a way is a concept. You start with a concept, you know. That was it I was going to say, yeah, about how I record. So when I did it, my drummer, Mark Leighton Bennett, he's a lovely guy, got a great band, said, oh, it's great, where did you do it? And I said, I did it residential in Berkshire, complete lie. And I did it with a top producer, he'll be nameless, with some top session guys, and I'm really happy with it. Thank you for asking. He went, yeah, no. I said, oh, Mark, I did it on a fucking iPad. You know, but it's a nice production, you know. So the studio's anywhere, there is no centre now. You can be in London, I'm in London right now, but you don't need to be in London, you don't need to be in New York. And in fact, there's a feeling in this country that London is apparently the younger people for a fun night out. Manchester and Liverpool and Leeds and Newcastle are a lot more fun than London, is what people tell me, you know. There is no centre anymore, you know. So with the recording, you can record anywhere, you know, which is kind of great. And there is no centre. You know, that old music business thing, which we bitched about. And, you know, you never saw any royalties. You took the advance and run, but at least you could take the advance. You'd earn some money with publishing, you know, and it was something you could kind of, and their production, their promotions departments would get their name in the paper, you know? So they'd work on you, they'd market you, and that doesn't happen now, obviously. So yeah, everything's changed in that respect. I guess there's a brave new world out there in regard to, I mean, I do social media, you know, and people keep telling me there's a new way of doing things and it's fantastic and there's money to be made. I'm not so sure, you know, I'm not so sure. As I said, I think a lot of that is smoke and mirrors, you know. I'm sure people do make money if you have a really successful podcast, stuff like that, you know, you get the hits and you can monetize it in that way. But for music, I'm really not so sure. I hear stuff that I like. I hear stuff from time to time that's really good, but there's just so much stuff and you get sent so many links. It's just overwhelming, you know. I just stay focused, you know, maybe blinkered even. Just that, okay, this is my world. Understand that this works. I'm open-minded. I'm prepared to listen to other ways of doing things. And, you know, and I do see, you know, acts fill out Tottenham Stadium, for instance, Tottenham Hotspur's new stadium, the club I support. And, you know, I don't even know some of the acts and they're filling the stadium. And my agent represents bands who I don't think anybody knows, but tells me, you know, they pull 1,000 people a night. You know, so I guess there's, you know, there's hope for us all. You just keep on going, you know. And I'm an old guy, so, you know, you're bound to, you know, be a bit out of date with stuff, and it's fine. I'm watching a lot of stuff on YouTube. I was an early adopter with HBO, you know. That's where the real creative stuff was, on TV, you know, the new wave of TV, probably more than music. In this country, the last big rock band that would fit a stadium, I guess, would have been the Arctic Monkeys, I think. I don't think there's any new band since then. But as you say, I suppose somebody like, is it Ned Sheeran?
1: Ed Sheeran.
0: I see him do a thing that I can fit any pop song. And you think, yeah, you know, he can fit any pop song with the four chords, you know. And has really got that down pat, you know, and it kind of just, it's a very, I'd pay you not to watch that, you know. I often ask myself the question, would I rather go there or do a religious pilgrimage where you carry a cross with bare feet up a mountain in Spain? I'd do the latter, because you could get the cross on your back, start walking, and it'd hurt, but you could kind of lose yourself in the whole trip of it, where something like that would be really unbearable. And it's not, that's not bitching. It probably sounds a horrible thing. I've never mentioned that guy before in an interview. It just comes to mind. You know, this is just new stuff. I don't bother with TV. I don't bother with all those crappy chat shows on television. Look so dated now. You know, those that started in America, the Letterman show.
1: Yeah.
0: And that, you know, that kind of thing is really just done now. you know, it's kind of over. Oh, just get the door because my son's here. Ask me the important questions. There must be one or two.
1: We really touched on, I mean, really quite a bit. I mean, it was amazing how you were able to weave in so much, and I appreciate that. But can we just go back, just like right back to the early days? You have your relationship. You know, you're friends with, you know, guys like, you know, John Lydon and Sid Vicious. The whole punk explosion at the time is going crazy, and you're making friends. The Pistols implode, and you're there with 1 year old school buddies to start this new amazing art rock thing that's gonna, you know, change music as we know it. I mean, you kind of want to talk about that period?
0: Yeah, well, I was very very gauche kind of young guy. Punk started. Yet again, it's fascinating how scenes start. You can't put it down to any one person, but you had McLaren and the Shop, and who was his wife, Vivian Westwood, you know, and then you had people who'd go to the Shop from all the inner city kind of kids, by and large. And obviously, they continued with John and me and Sid, sort of Norfolk East and Northeast London. We had a Marx Brothers sensibility. I think Malcolm McLaren did too. So I think that the funniest punk stuff was like the Marx Brothers, you know, that kind of vibe, you know, that kind of humour. So that was it. And I met John, you know, at the College of Further Education. I got expelled from school. I ended up there. He had meningitis, so he'd missed a few years of school. So that was the story. I think he's 3 years older than me. Met Sid. And then the punk thing, I saw it start around that time, you know. So John asked me, you know, he disappeared for a while. I was left with Sid. I would go to see Sid's psychiatrist with him once, because Sid was talking about killing himself. Many a true word said in jest. So we set this up. I go there. He wasn't called Sid. I wasn't called John Wobble at that time. So he says to me, John's talking about ending his life and it's really worrying. He hasn't got anything to live for. You've got a girlfriend and you go to movies and you play football and you've got this life. He doesn't do any of that. Can you give him words of encouragement and just advice and help him with this? And I said, well, I don't know for him if it is worth continuing. You know, I don't know. And Sid, of course, went, you know, as he's saying to the guy, see, I told you. It was a very cruel thing. We'd worked it out between us. And of course, many a true word. The poor psychiatrist guy was absolutely shocked. You know, he just couldn't believe it when I was very not any at all enthusiastic. And just said, oh, well, I'm not sure if it would be worth seeing. He just couldn't believe it. And so John disappeared. He came back a couple of months later. And I said, where you been? He said, I'm in a band. I couldn't believe it. I said, oh, yeah, I would have been less surprised if he said he was training to be a 747 pilot. So he said, you want to come and see us rehearse? And I thought, this is going to be terrible. He won't be able to sing. He looks weird. It's going to be terrible. And I went to see him rehearse. They were fantastic. And Glenn Matlock was the best of the music, best of them as a performer. He was a very musical bass player. You know, he really, like a lot of British bass players like Jack Bruce, Scottish, Ronnie Lane, Paul McCarthy, you know, these great British bass players. You know, he had that vibe to him. But yeah, we're going to have to wrap it up, Arlo. Sorry, mate.
1: Yeah, no worries. No worries. No worries. No worries.

0: right, everybody. Oh, people, people, people, people, people, people. That is just about gonna do it for yet another performance. People, another exhibition. People, another episode. People, another adventure with the Hypnotic Turtle Radio Circus. 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Oh, people, through the satellite domes, people. Oh, I'm reaching, people. I am reaching, people. But we want to thank our very special guests, people. Ja Wobble, the one and only Ja Wobble, people. JaWobble.com, people. He's on all the socials, Ja Wobble, people. Oh, we can't thank him enough for his time, people. And Donovan Maka and Okojo over at KGNU, people, at the Reggae Bloodline Show. 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
3: The woodsman brought a small package of vegetables from his farm to the fox's hollow. 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

0: America right now. 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

vibes and bring us together. 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This is Lil B, my audio letter. 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
1: From deep in the trees, the fox heard the chopping of the normal woodsman's axe. 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

I'm John Lennon. I'm in the Beatles, and I love Radio 1190. I'm John Lennon. We were working on the Beatles project, Abbey Road, and we all listened to Radio 1190, and that really inspired us, you know, while we were working on Abbey Road. 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

0: Hey music lovers, this is Isabel with Radio 1190's Concert Calendar with the hottest shows in Denver and Boulder for the week of June 8th. We have a bunch of artists for you this week, so let's get into the music. 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
1: I'm a-coming. 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
0: Speed up now. 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Hold on. 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

his mask, and he had his skin tight. Looks like a tight skin that lets the light in. Sharps in the trash can, splashing of red light, lighting his wet hand, leaks into nighttime. Glistening sharp teeth, whispering strange speech, inside a glass mask, outside of my

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1: 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My name's Iris. I'm general manager here at Radio 1190. 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
1: The young fox lived in a hollow with Mother Fox and Father Fox. 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The hungry fox then went to the...
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1: 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No, you don't. You don't. You don't. No, no. That's fine. I didn't actually want you to anyway. No, no, no. That's fine. That's fine. That's fine. That's fine. That's fine. No, no. I really, I didn't even think that you wanted to. Like, I didn't want you to. I actually don't want you to do that. So, like, yeah. No, that's fine. Fine. Fine. Don't do it. Don't do it. No, seriously, don't do it.
2: Oh, you said you did want to do it. Oh, sorry. Sorry. Yeah. Yeah. Thank you. Thank you. Yeah. Thanks.

0: 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Let us listen.
1: 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From deep in the trees, the fox heard.
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cause, a principle, aim, or movement that because of a deep commitment, one is prepared to defend or advocate. Karibu. Karibu is a Kiswahili word that means welcome. Welcome, you found yourself in a peaceful place, a place where you can grow and develop, and we hope grow and develop to your fullest potential. This is a podcast that we hope will expand your mind and raise your consciousness. Welcome to The Cause, conversations on music, history,

0: I have a duty to speak truth as I see it and share not just my triumphs, not just the things that felt good, but the pain. The intense, often unmitigated pain. It is important to share how I know survival is survival and not just a walk through the rain. Audre Lorde, Sister Outsider. Welcome to The Cause, conversations on music, history, and democracy. I'm Dr. Rayland Rabaka, professor of African, African American, and Caribbean Studies, and the founding director of the Center for African and African American Studies at the University of Colorado Boulder. Today's episode is titled Love is Love. Subtitle, LGBTQIA+ Liberation Movements and the Long Road to Democracy. And before we go any further, let us begin with a truth too often buried beneath the noise of politics and prejudice, beneath the machinery of moral panic and the architecture of exclusion. Queer history is human history. LGBTQIA+ history is freedom movement history. It is democracy history. It is Black history. It is music history. It is the history of people insisting, sometimes in whispers, sometimes in songs, sometimes in marches, sometimes in riots, that they too deserve to breathe freely beneath the sky of human dignity. This episode is about struggle, but it is also about beauty. It is about people who made a way out of no way, people who danced while the world tried to disappear them, people who transformed pain into poetry, grief into gospel, silence into testimony, and exile into community. And throughout this episode, music will accompany us, not merely as entertainment, but as archive and altar. Because Black music, queer music, freedom music has always carried truths that official histories refused to tell. The blues told them, jazz told them, disco told them, house music told them, rap music is still trying to tell them. So today, we journey through the long and unfinished struggle for LGBTQIA+ liberation, from the hidden corners of pre-Stonewall queer life to the revolutionary energies of the gay and lesbian liberation movement, from the sorrow and militancy of the AIDS crisis to contemporary battles over transgender rights, democracy, education, embodiment, and human dignity. And throughout this journey, we place special emphasis on Black LGBTQIA+ voices, Black queer and Black trans voices, voices too often marginalized, even within movements for liberation. Because history teaches us this: when Black queer people fight for freedom, they expand the very meaning of freedom itself. Welcome to The Cause. And today we're taking up the queer cause. before Stonewall. Shadows, survival, and secret songs. Long before rainbow flags waved openly in city streets, queer people lived in a nation that criminalized their desires, condemned their existence, and attempted to regulate their bodies through law, medicine, religion, and violence. But repression never fully extinguishes humanity. It merely drives it underground. And so queer communities formed in hidden spaces, in speakeasies, rent parties, jazz clubs, beauty salons, theaters, churches, boarding houses, and nightclubs. America tried to force queer life into silence, but silence itself became improvisational. Silence learned how to sing. In the early 20th century, the Harlem Renaissance became one of the great cultural flowering periods in African American history. But beneath the celebrated literary and artistic explosion existed quieter stories of queer experimentation and gender nonconformity. Figures like Gladys Bentley performed in tuxedos and top hats before interracial audiences in Harlem nightclubs, challenging rigid notions of gender and sexuality with every note she sang. The blues women knew things. They sang things society pretended not to hear.
1: Proud of my friends, there must be women, cause I don't like no men. It's true, I wear color.
0: Listen closely to the blues, and you hear coded rebellions everywhere. The blues was never simply about heartbreak. It was about forbidden longing, bodily autonomy, sexual experimentation, wandering desire, and existential freedom. And then there was James Baldwin, that prophetic witness of American contradiction. Baldwin understood that sexuality and race could not be separated from broader questions of citizenship and democracy.
2: The boy is in the middle. It's not so much about homosexuality at all. It's about what happens to you if you can't love anybody. It doesn't make any difference whether you can't love a woman, can't love a man, if you can't love anybody. You're dangerous. Because you have no way of learning humility. No way of learning that other people suffer. And no way of learning how to use your suffering and theirs to get from one place to another. In short, you fail human responsibility, which is to love each other.
0: In novels like Giovanni's Room and essays like The Fire Next Time, Baldwin exposed the spiritual deformities produced by fear, hatred, and repression. Meanwhile, Bayard Rustin, one of the principal architects of the 1963 March on Washington, endured surveillance and marginalization because he was a gay black man. Although indispensable to the civil rights movement, Rustin was often pushed into the shadows by leaders fearful of queerphobic backlash. And here we encounter one of the recurring tragedies of American democracy. Movements for justice sometimes reproduce the very exclusions they claim to be against. The nation preached freedom while policing desire. It celebrated individuality while criminalizing difference. During the Cold War, the so-called Lavender Scare targeted LGBTQIA+ people as supposed threats to national security. Thousands lost jobs, reputations, and livelihoods. But even then, resistance emerged. Organizations like the Mantachine Society and the Daughters of Bilitis laid groundwork for future movements, although often cautiously and quietly. But history was moving toward a breaking point. And by the late 1960s, rebellion was in the air. The Black Freedom Movement, the anti-war movement, the women's liberation movement, anti-colonial struggles across Africa, Asia, and Latin America. The old world was trembling. And soon, queer people would rise up too. We learned early. Care is not soft. Care is how the endangered survive the weather of empire. Care is medicine before the hospital. Care is bread before the speech. Care is somebody saying stay when the world has already packed your grave. We were never a footnote in the Republic's trembling book. We were the ink beneath the ink, the hand smuggled through law, the breath the senses could not count, the body singing itself whole after the courthouse called it question, after the church called it wound, after the nation called it otherwise. Some of us arrived in whispers, blue note children of back rooms, barbershops, basements, bedrooms, church fans fluttering like frightened doves. Some of us arrived in sequins, in Sunday hats, in leather, in lace, in names we carved from thunder because the names we were given could not hold our becoming. June 1969, summer heat rising off the pavement like prophecy, like pressure finally looking for some place to explode. The Stonewall riots cracked open, not with ceremony, but with fury, with the accumulated ache of people tired of being hunted for the crime of existing too openly inside their own skin. A police raid on the Stonewall Inn in New York City sparked nights of rebellion, led largely by queer and trans folk, many poor, many black and brown, many drag queens and homeless youth who had spent years learning how humiliation could become a daily weather system in America. History, in its nervous appetite for respectability, keeps trying to iron Stonewall into something clean and commemorative. A neat little civic parable suited for corporate sponsorship and rainbow merchandise. But Stonewall, the real Stonewall, was not clean. It was sweat and shouting and shattered glass. It was mascara running beneath street lights. It was rage wearing high heels and exhaustion throwing bricks back at authority. It was loud enough to disturb the fantasy of orderly American innocence. Not simply protest. Protest asks politely for recognition. Stonewall was rebellion against disappearance itself. And moving through the smoke and mythology of that moment were figures like Marsha P. Johnson and Sylvia Rivera, whose names now move through history with the force of bass lines that refuse to fade out. Marsha, especially, understood something this country still struggles to comprehend. Liberation is not abstract. Liberation is food handed to hungry people before speeches are made. Liberation is shelter. Liberation is tenderness sharpened into survival. She cared for people in a society organized around their disposability. She made room for fragile souls to live long enough to imagine tomorrow. And there is something holy in that kind of labor, something deeper than slogan, deeper than performance, deeper than the easy poetry of politics. Out of Stonewall came organizations like the Gay Liberation Front and the Street Transvestite Action Revolutionaries. And listen carefully to the language vibrating beneath those names. Liberation. Not assimilation into structures already sick with hierarchy and violence. Not mere inclusion into somebody else's unfinished democracy. Liberation, a word with fire in it. A word borrowed from the anti-colonial movements, from the Black freedom struggles, from feminism, from anti-war resistance. The queer movements of the late 60s and 70s understood that prejudice was not simply personal misunderstanding. It was structural, historical, institutional, woven into the architecture of American life itself. And so shame began losing its monopoly. Pride marches emerged not as parades of comfort, but as public declarations of independence and existence. People carried their bodies into the streets the way earlier generations carried freedom songs into southern jails. To say we are here in that moment was political. To dance openly was political. To love visibly was political. And culture moved with the movement. Because culture always hears history changing before politicians do. Disco. Disco arrived like a shimmering insurrection, too often dismissed as shallow glitter or escapist excess. Disco was actually one of the great democratic soundscapes of the 20th century. It emerged from Black and Latinx and queer communities, creating temporary zones of transcendence inside a country still addicted to hierarchy. Beneath the mirror ball, the unwanted became radiant. The club became sanctuary. The dance floor became social experiment, erotic parliament, revival meeting, and future vision all at once. Bodies crossed boundaries there in those clubs and on those dance floors. These bodies crossed boundaries there that daylight America tried desperately to police. Race blurred into rhythm. Gender loosened its collar. Sexuality slipped free from surveillance for a few sacred hours beneath the lights.

Oh, listen to Sylvester closely. And what you hear beneath the ecstasy is insistence. The sound of somebody refusing reduction, refusing shame, refusing the brutal little categories America preferred for black queer bodies. His falsetto rises like testimony from the edge of exile itself, turning pleasure into declaration. At the same time, black feminist thinkers were rearranging the intellectual furniture of political discourse. Audre Lorde warned that silence was not protection. Barbara Smith and the Combahee River Collective developed analyses connecting race, gender, class, and sexuality before academia had fashionable vocabulary for such complexity. They understood that oppression travels in packs. They understood that freedom fractured into categories ceases to be freedom at all. Because justice is indivisible. Wound one community and democracy itself limps. A feminism unwilling to confront race becomes fragile and partial. A civil rights politics uncomfortable with queer voices betrays its own moral music. And any democracy demanding silence from the vulnerable is not yet mature enough to call itself free. Do not say we appeared from nowhere. We were there when the spiritual learned to hide a road inside a moan. We were there when the blues loosened the locked jaw of desire. We were there when jazz broke the ruler and called the crooked line beautiful. We were there beneath the mirror ball, sweating history from the skin, turning the dance floor into parliament, sanctuary, altar, riot, home. Oh, democracy. You have asked so much blood from those you refuse to recognize. You asked for silence, and we gave you testimony. You asked for shame, and we gave you pride. You asked for obedience, and we gave you choreography, chants, lawsuits, poems, funerals, bail funds, bedside vigils, chosen kin carrying soup through the plague years. Then came catastrophe. The HIV/AIDS crisis devastated communities in the 1980s and 1990s. Thousands died while political leaders remained indifferent or openly hostile. Religious fundamentalists framed the epidemic as divine punishment. Media coverage often dehumanized victims. And once again, black communities disproportionately suffered. The AIDS crisis revealed how race, poverty, healthcare inequality, sexuality, and state neglect intersected with deadly consequences. But amid unimaginable grief emerged extraordinary courage. Organizations like ACT UP demanded medical research, healthcare access, and governmental accountability. Activists disrupted business as usual politics because business as usual was killing people. This was direct action born from desperation and love. And black queer intellectuals created some of the most profound reflections on identity, morality, vulnerability, and survival in modern American culture.

Essex Hemphill, one of my favorites. Essex Hemphill wrote searing poetry confronting racism within queer communities and homophobia, queer phobia within Black communities. Joseph Beam insisted that Black gay men's lives and experiences mattered. Their work carried pain, yes, but also tenderness. Because one of the great lies of oppression is that marginalized people are incapable of complexity. But Black queer writers and artists consistently produced work overflowing with nuance, spirituality, humor, sensuality, and philosophical depth. And then there was ballroom culture. The houses, the voguing, the chosen families. The documentary Paris is Burning introduced many Americans to Black and Latinx queer ballroom culture. Although the culture itself existed long before mainstream attention arrived, ballroom communities provided shelter, affirmation, mentorship, and belonging for many Black queer and Black trans and brown queer and brown trans youth. Those beautiful youth rejected by their biological families. In a cruel society, they built new kinships, new families, new cultures. House music emerged from these same worlds of survival and transcendence. Freedom music again. Music that said, you deserve joy even now. Music that insisted the body itself could become testimony against despair. And perhaps this is one of the deepest lessons of Black queer cultural history. Oppressed people do not only resist through protest, they resist through imagination, through style, through rhythm, through language, through love. We learned early, care is not soft. Care is how the endangered survive the weather of empire. Care is the medicine before the hospital. Care is the bread before the speech. Care is somebody saying stay when the world has already packed your grave. And still, love came through. Love with a cracked lip. Love with rent due. Love wearing borrowed glitter. Love standing outside the clinic. Love marching past police horses. Love naming the dead so the dead would not be swallowed up by the official mouth of forgetting. Black queer hands have repaired the torn hem of freedom again and again. Black queer voices have taught the nation that the body is not a battleground for other people's fear, that gender is not a prison, that desire is not a crime, that joy can be disciplined into courage, that grief can organize, that beauty can be evidence, that the future must be wide enough for every unfinished self. The 21st century brought major victories. In 2015, the Supreme Court decision in Obergefell versus Hodges legalized same-sex marriage nationwide in the United States. LGBTQIA+ representation expanded in media, politics, sports, literature, and popular culture. But progress
has never moved in a straight line. Even as some forms of visibility increased, violence against transgender people, especially Black transgender women, remained devastatingly high. Today, battles over education, healthcare, bodily autonomy, drag performance, gender identity, and public space continue across the nation. And this raises a crucial question. Is representation enough? That's the question. Is representation enough? Can corporations sponsor Pride Month while workers remain exploited? Can rainbow capitalism coexist with homelessness amongst queer youth? Can visibility alone substitute for justice? These are difficult but necessary questions. Still, contemporary Black LGBTQIA+ voices continue reshaping culture and politics. Laverne Cox. Expanded public conversations about transgender identity and representation. Jeanette Mock brought extraordinary nuance and humanity to discussions of gender storytelling and survival. And importantly, the Black Lives Matter movement was co-founded by Black queer women activists, reminding the world that Black queer feminism remains one of the most transformative democratic traditions of our time. Culture also continues evolving. Artists like Janelle Monáe challenge rigid binaries of genre, gender, and identity. And Lil Nas X forced rap music and popular culture to confront long simmering tensions surrounding masculinity, queerness, and Black performance. Meanwhile, younger generations increasingly understand identity as fluid, intersectional, and evolving. But backlash politics intensify as well. Whenever democracy expands, reactionary forces attempt contraction. Whenever marginalized people gain visibility, systems of domination attempt retrenchment. But history also teaches us this. Once people began imagining freedom differently, the old order can never fully restore itself. So let the song rise. Let it rise from stonewall brick and ballroom floor, from poem and pulpit, from hospital corridor and midnight club, from motherless child and child-made family, from every throat once trained to be silent. Let it rise until citizenship means shelter. Let it rise until democracy means breath. Let it rise until no one must trade their truth for safety. Love is love. Liberation is liberation. And dignity at last must become the law beneath all laws. Yes, we learned early. Care is not soft. Care is how the endangered survive the weather of empire. Care is medicine before the hospital. Care is breath before the speech. Care is somebody saying stay when the world has already packed your grave. Music has ridden shotgun with us through this entire journey. Because Black music and queer music have always known how to smuggle truth past the checkpoints of official memory. Long before universities theorized freedom and politicians rehearsed democracy from polished podiums, the songs were already down in the streets, already in the sanctified storefront churches, already humming beneath the neon pulse
of the nightclub, already whispering what the nation was too frightened to confess aloud. The spirituals carried liberation folded inside them like hidden fire, coded testimonies passed hand to hand, throat to throat, soul to soul. The blues carried desires too dangerous for daylight, lonely truths sliding across guitar strings like midnight trains disappearing into the fog. Jazz broke the sentence structure of American identity clean open and improvised new ways of becoming human in a country forever trying to reduce humanity to categories and cages. Disco turned dance floors into testimony. It turned dance floors into temporary republics of flesh and light, where the exiled could gather beneath the mirror ball and feel themselves reflected back as beautiful instead of broken. House music. Oh, house music rose from cities bruised by plague, abandonment, and governmental indifference, but somehow still managed to sound like tomorrow refusing to die. And rap. Whew. Rap music, when it remembers its prophetic assignment, questions power with the urgency of a sermon and the sharpness of a cipher, interrogating masculinity, vulnerability, violence, memory, and survival, all the unfinished business of democracy itself. Because music has never merely entertained movements. Music tutors movements in feeling. Music teaches movements how to mourn, how to desire, how to endure. Music gives movements breath when history has its knee against the neck of possibility. Music reminds wounded people that survival itself can become rhythm, can become ritual, can become resistance. And perhaps that is why authoritarian regimes have always feared artists with a special kind of panic. Songs travel where laws cannot. Rhythm slips beneath borders and barricades. Melodies dissolve isolation the way rain dissolves dust. And voices, especially the voices pushed to the margins, buried beneath stigma, shadow, and silence, voices keep rising anyway. Stubborn as bass lines, refusing erasure, refusing disappearance, refusing to let the world forget they were here. They must be heard. And so just like music has come with us throughout this journey, poetry has been right there with us all the way through this episode. And I have a brand new piece that I would like to share with you. It is called Care is How the Endangered Survive the Weather of Empire. And as I was working on this piece, I went back and read not simply folks like Audre Lorde, June Jordan, Pat Parker, and Essex Hemphill, but also Asoto Saint, Joseph Beam, Terry L. Jewell, Pamela Sneed, Dunn Lundy Morton, Carl Phillips, Nikki Feeney, Bettina Judd, Jericho Brown. I could just go on and on and on. And these are some of the, you know, folks that have really exposed me to Black queer poetics and really sort of influenced a lot of my poetic vision, which I hope is right there with my prophetic vision, which is a radically democratic vision. And so, again, it is all inclusive. In fact, dare I say, it is radically inclusive, which is the way I think that democracy should be. And so here is my attempt, humble though it may be, at Black queer poetics, brand new piece right here called Care
is how the endangered survive the weather of empire. We learned early, care is not soft. Care is how the endangered survive the weather of empire. Care is medicine before the hospital. Care is bread before the speech. Care is somebody saying stay when the world has already packed your grave. We were never a footnote in the Republic's trembling book. We were the ink beneath the ink, the hand smuggled through law, the breath the senses could not count, the body singing itself whole after the courthouse called it question, after the church called it wound, after the nation called it otherwise. Some of us arrived in whispers. Blue note children of back rooms, barbershops, basements, bedrooms, church fans fluttering like frightened doves. Some of us arrived in sequins, in Sunday hats, in leather, in lace, in names we carved from thunder and lightning, because the names we were given could not hold our becoming. Do not say we appeared from nowhere. We were there when the spiritual learned how to hide a road inside a moan. We were there when the blues loosened the locked jaw of desire. We were there when jazz broke the ruler and called the crooked line beautiful. We were there beneath the mirror ball, sweating history from the skin, turning the dance floor into parliament, sanctuary, altar, riot, home. Oh, oh, democracy, you have asked so much blood from those you refuse to recognize. You asked for silence, and we gave you testimony. You asked for shame, and we gave you pride. You asked for obedience, and we gave you choreography, chants, lawsuits, poems, funerals, bail funds, bedside vigils, chosen kin carrying soup through the plague years. We learned early. Care is not soft. Care is how the endangered survive the weather of empire. Care is medicine before the hospital. Care is bread before the speech. Care is somebody saying, stay, when the world has already packed your grave. And still, love came through. Love with a cracked lip. Love with rent due. Love wearing borrowed glitter, love standing outside the clinic, love marching past police horses, love naming the dead so the dead would not be swallowed by the official mouth of forgetting. Black queer hands have repaired the torn hem of freedom again and again. Black queer voices have taught the nation that the body is not a battleground for other people's fear, that gender is not a prison, that desire is not a crime, that joy can be disciplined into courage, that grief can organize, that beauty can be evidence, that the future must be wide enough for every unfinished self. So let the song rise. Let it rise from stone wall, brick, and ballroom floor, from poem and pulpit, from hospital corridor and midnight club, from motherless child and the child-made family, from every throat once trained to be silent. Let it rise. Until citizenship means shelter. Let it rise until democracy means breath. Let it rise until no one must trade their truth for safety. Oh, love is love. Liberation is liberation. And dignity at last must become the law beneath all laws. Yes, my beloved, we learned early.

I'm gonna just let that breathe. So much going on, and such a timely topic. And as we bring this conversation down slowly and quietly, like the last record spinning after midnight, while the lights come half on in the club, let us carry one truth with us out into the world. The struggle for LGBTQIA+ liberation has never been some ornamental side note to the American democratic experiment. No. It sits at the trembling center of the whole unfinished composition. It forces the nation to answer the hardest question any society can face. Who gets counted as fully human when the music fades and the slogans lose their shine? Will democracy remain cramped and conditional, a gated neighborhood patrolled by fear and tradition masquerading as morality? Or can it grow wide enough, deep enough, soulful enough to hold the magnificent unruliness of human difference without demanding that people amputate parts of themselves just to survive? Can a person walk through this world without choosing between authenticity and safety? Can communities learn to cherish what history taught them to fear? Can we move past the cold civility of tolerance towards something warmer, riskier, more transformative? Something like solidarity, something like shared fate. These are not academic questions drifting somewhere above ordinary life. They enter classrooms and churches like weather. They sit quietly at dinner tables and courtrooms. They shape hospitals, neighborhoods, prisons, schools, workplaces, voting booths, and the hidden architecture of everyday interaction. They determine who gets protected, who gets mourned, who gets listened to, who gets left outside in the rain. And Black LGBTQIA+ thinkers, artists, organizers, dancers, poets, singers, preachers, and everyday people have already offered this nation lessons in democracy far richer than anything contained in most civics textbooks. They have shown us that vulnerability, when carried honestly, can become a form of strength sharp enough to cut through despair. That chosen family can become political communion when biological and national families fail. That joy, especially joy cultivated under siege, can become resistance with rhythm attached to it. That care is not weakness. Care is infrastructure. Care is rebellion against a culture organized around disposability and love. Deep love, difficult love, collective love, the kind of love that keeps showing up with food, bail money, medicine, music, shelter, and tenderness, even after the cameras leave. That kind of love has always possessed the power to bend history away from brutality and towards something more humane. So the work continues. Let us continue building a democracy expansive enough to deserve the people living in

0: decided. Let us continue protecting books from censors, bodies from legislators drunk on control, classrooms from historical amnesia, songs from silence, and communities from the machinery of fear. Let us continue creating spaces where people can breathe without apology, love without concealment, dance without terror, and dream beyond the limits imposed by small imaginations and even smaller politics. Because freedom is still unfinished music. Justice is still unfinished language. Democracy is still a rehearsal, still trying to become what it promised itself it could be. And we, scarred, searching, singing, stubborn, we are unfinished too. Thank you for listening to The Cause. Conversations on music, history, and democracy. I'm your host, Dr. Rayland Rabaka. Until next time, I leave you with the loving words of Audre Lorde. In our work and in our living, we must recognize that difference is a reason for celebration and growth rather than a reason for destruction. Audre Lorde. If you enjoyed any of this episode, please pull up the special playlist where we celebrate Black queer music and give you a soundtrack to experience the beauty of Black queer poetics. I also just want to shout out our beloved community program. Please join us. 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

Open the door, see what you find. This is your rock DJ, Jace Bame for Brit Waves, and that is legend of the show, Squeeze, in 1979, with the opening track off their Cool for Cats album, Slap and Tickle. We'll be talking about Squeeze quite a bit on the show, as they have the brand new album out now, entitled Trixies, which I strongly recommend. It was album of the year, until Paul McCartney released The Boys of Dungeon Lane, which we celebrated last week. Whether you're listening to 91.3 FM, RSU Radio, Claremore, Tulsa, Oklahoma area, or Radio 1190 in Boulder. I'm so glad you're with us today because we have a very special summer episode. We've got some of my all-time favorite songs in this mix today. However, I want to introduce a new, brand new favorite. I'm right now, for the very first time, going through the discography of Public Image Limited, which is John Lydon, Johnny Rotten's solo project after the Pistols. I'm absolutely obsessed. I checked out the documentary, The World is Rotten. I strongly recommend that. And so right now, making their debut on the show, Public Image Limited, with Seattle.

XTC, that's really super, Supergirl off their 1986 album Skylarking. I'm your rock DJ, Jace Bain, and this is a very special summer edition of Britwaves, whether you're listening to 91.3 FM in the Claremore, Tulsa area, or Radio 1190 in Boulder. This is absolutely one of my favorite mixes, and we've got some all-timer songs here. Let's throw it to the all-timers. This is Prefab Sprout. They're my favorite band I found while creating this radio show, and here's their big summer song, The King of Rock and Roll.

0: Their first album was made in 20 minutes. The second took even longer.
1: Turn us up like you're ignoring someone. Back to Brit Waves.

looked for trouble. I never ran. I don't take no orders from no kind of man.

The Monkey Man returns. Open the door, see what you find. This is still Brit Waves. I'm your rock DJ, Jace Bain. But that was Robbie Williams off his 2005 album, Intensive Care. The lead single, Tripping, I absolutely love. This is a very special summer edition of Brit Waves. Robbie Williams, earlier in February, released his brand new album, Britpop, which again was Album of the Year until Paul McCartney released The Boys of Dungeon Lane. We'll be going through brand new 2026 music again next week, but right now we're celebrating summer. Right now, here's the House Martins with Flag Day, which is next week.

Paul Carrick is the vocalist. You know him from his work from Squeeze, the song Tempted, and many more. That's his work with Mike and the Mechanics entitled Silent Running. What a fantastic track. Thank you all for joining us for this very special summer edition of Britwaves. I told you I had some of my all-time favorite songs. There it was again. Silent Running. We had Prefab Sprout earlier in the show. More from Squeeze. So much fun. Tune in same time, same place next week. Whether you're listening to 91.3 FM, RSU Radio in the Claremore, Tulsa area, or Radio 1190 in Boulder, we have some brand new British music. A new single from friend of the show, Andrew Cushion. Paul McCartney and Ringo Starr have brand new albums. So much to look forward to. But right now, this is Judy Zook about to bring us home with Stay With Me Till Dawn.

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1: What's for tea, darling? Darling, I said, what's for tea?
2: What's for tea, daughter?
3: Hey, man. Hey. Hey, you got that good stuff, man? I've been itching for it.
4: Oh, yeah, man. I got you right here. Some fresh 1190.
3: Nah, man. This stuff is good, but I need that hard rock, man. I need that hard rock.
4: Oh, yeah. I got exactly what you're talking about, man. Right here.
3: Whoa. Oh, yeah, man. It's exactly what I'm looking for, man. It's exactly what I'm... Oh!
5: 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Hand over that there music now. 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

Welcome to the Power Hour. Thank you for tuning in and turning on. I'm Timmy X in full control of the power grid today, keeping the lights on for you. Gonna start this off on staying on the Britwave side of the pond with The Clash.

You're listening to the Power Hour with Timmy X. In that set, we heard The Clash first. The second song was Sound and Vision by David Bowie. And the third song was No Surrender by Bruce Woolley and the Camera Club. Interesting fact about Bruce Woolley and the Camera Club. Bruce Woolley was a pretty influential figure in the late 70s, early 80s, new wave English scene. He was originally a member of the Buggles and co-wrote Video Killed the Radio Star. He quit the band before they recorded that, and it went live as the first song ever on MTV. Another interesting fact, in Bruce Woolley and the Camera Club, the keyboard player was none other than Thomas Dolby prior to his She Blinded Me with Science fame. Okay, we're going to bring this back over to this side of the pond with some bands from New York.

0: Okay, and that set, we heard LCD Sound System with North American Scum, followed up by a great band, Rise Robots Rise. They only put out two albums, but both of them are very good. A song called Flowers and Birds. And of course, last we heard the Velvet Underground's version of Rock and Roll. 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

0: Okay, that set started out with a Robert Fripp song, which is actually a Peter Gabriel song called Here Comes the Flood, which was a staple of Peter Gabriel's live shows all along. Next, we heard Shipbuilding by Robert Wyatt, which was actually an Elvis Costello song. And then last, we heard Brian Eno, King's Lead Hat.
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Okay, we're drawing to the end here. In the last set, you heard Respectable Street by XTC and The Golden Path by The Flaming Lips and The Chemical Brothers. I'd like to thank you for listening today. We're winding things down. The power grid is still holding strong, but we still need to get back and recharge it for next week. But I thank you for listening.

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It's Thursday, June 11th. I'm Nicholas Merle. I'll be your host and producer for this morning's show. Thanks for tuning in to the abbreviated summer edition of our audio magazine. Today you'll be hearing an episode of Postcards from the Wind with host Phil Corbett. Then you'll hear some climate news with today's episode of the Yale Climate Connections podcast with Dr. Anthony Leiserowitz. And last but not least, you'll hear 1190 producer Ryan Korb with this week's Front Range events calendar. But first, the headlines. In national news, several states have declined to participate in President Trump's planned Great American State Fair celebrations of the country's 250th anniversary. According to CNN, officials from Oregon, Washington, Massachusetts, and North Carolina, all of which are currently Democrat-controlled, refused the Trump administration's invitations to showcase their state's history and culture at the fairgrounds currently being built at the National Mall in the Capitol. Pennsylvania currently hasn't decided whether it will participate. Most of the states bowing out of the event cited concerns about high costs as well as the perceived partisan nature of the event. The fair, as well as several other festivities celebrating the semi-quincentennial, is funded by the Trump-backed nonprofit Freedom 250, which had previously organized events for the president's 80th birthday. Despite several states backing out, Freedom 250 still plans to have all 50 states and territories represented at the fair, even without the active input of some states. In state news, tularemia, a rare but potentially serious disease primarily carried by rabbits and ticks, has been detected in northern Colorado. State health officials first announced that the condition had been diagnosed in a dead rabbit in Larimer County and has likely spread further, though no human cases have been reported at the time of recording. Tularemia is a serious bacterial infection that can cause painful skin ulcers, lymph node swelling, fever, and even pneumonia-like symptoms in severe cases. Signs of infection typically develop within 1 to 2 weeks of exposure, but can be treated easily with antibiotics if diagnosed early enough. Health officials further advise the public to use effective insect repellents, check skin for ticks, and avoid contact with wild animals such as rabbits and squirrels. In local news, a proposed program backed by several Boulder County commissioners that would assign separate trail days to hikers, bicyclists, and horseback riders is running into opposition by residents. According to a survey conducted by the county, 70% of respondents opposed the idea of restricting access to trails and hiking paths for certain groups to specific days. The proposed program, called the Alternative Trails Trail Use Pilot, was spearheaded by several county commissioners, including Commissioner Claire Levy. Levy and others defended their proposal, saying it would help reduce conflict between groups of hikers on high traffic days. Critics say the plan is unnecessary and could cause more traffic congestion on certain trails while hurting the local tourism industry. County commissioners plan to have a work session on June 30th where they will examine public feedback and decide any future plans. That's all for the headlines today. We'll be back with more from our audio magazine after the music break, so stay tuned.

0: 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I'm Nicholas Murrow. KUNR's Phil Corbett brings us an episode of Postcards from the Wind, two-minute segments based on their podcast, The Wind, where they take us on a journey somewhere in the world. This week, we'll be hearing episode 12, Descending to Alphorns.
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2: An icy morning and I'm downhill bound by noon. From my house in the mountains, getting to the park in the valley is a 19-mile drive. But that's because of the switchbacks and private roads and natural obstructions. On foot, especially on snow when the manzanitas are buried, it's only 5 miles. All downhill. Before I know it, I drop down to Winter's Creek. A tough cross with the snowbanks, but in just a moment of elevation loss, I've shedded my snowshoes and I'm passing through a tall pine forest, deer bolting uphill toward the snow line. And when I reach the Davis Creek trail system, I continue down, descending to the sound of horns. Alpine horns. 10-foot-long tubes, over a half dozen of them, played by a group called the Sierra Alphorn Players. They host a public practice every Sunday at Davis Creek Regional Park at the bottom of the hill.

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1: That was Phil Corbett with this week's episode of Postcards from the Wind. Next up, you'll be hearing from Dr. Anthony Lazarowitz with Yale Climate Connections. On today's episode of Climate Connections, Minnesota lawmakers are considering lifting the ban on building new nuclear power plants. Anthony Lazarowitz examines what this might mean for the state's green energy industry.
2: Climate Connections. In 1994, Minnesota banned new nuclear power plant construction in the state. Now, lawmakers are considering whether to end that ban. Minnesota aims to fully transition to zero carbon electricity by 2040. To meet that goal, it's investing in solar, wind, and batteries. But it's not always sunny or windy out, and batteries cannot yet fill the gaps for very long. So as the state retires coal plants and prepares to phase out gas plants,
3: we're left with challenges in replacing the type of generation that can turn on and stay on for a very long time.
2: Sydney Lieb, who helps oversee utility regulation for the Minnesota Department of Commerce, says nuclear plants could help because they can provide energy 24/7 and do not emit carbon pollution. Nuclear has drawbacks, though. Building plants is slow and expensive. Dangerous nuclear waste must be managed and stored. And some people worry about the possibility of a nuclear accident, although the risk is extremely low. Advocates say nuclear is far safer than fossil fuels, which warm the climate and contribute to millions of deaths each year. So as moving to clean energy grows more urgent, Lieb says people in her state are considering,
3: is now the time to lift the moratorium?
2: Climate Connections is produced by the Yale Center for Environmental Communication. To learn more about climate change, visit climateconnections.org.
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4: 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Scott Carpenter Pool is hosting a Pride Pool Party on Tuesday, June 9th from 5 to 7:30 p.m. A DJ and vendor booths will be featured. More details at bouldercolorado.gov. Wednesday, June 10th, Rope Wranglers are hosting a beginner-friendly introduction course for outdoor rock climbing at Crown Rock Trailhead from 5 to 7 p.m. No experience is necessary. 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And on Thursday, June 11th, from 1 to 2 p.m., Bricks on Main in Longmont is hosting a lunch line dancing class. 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And that's a wrap for this week's Radio 1190 Front Range events calendar. 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

0: I can relive the situation like it was just this morning. I was tweaking, felt a little breeze and thought I had saw. Baby, I don't know, something got me at an arm's length. I don't think I'm alone, I can just tell it the tone chef. I feel it, how we helix like we woven. 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I don't know, but he chose me. Please show me, he dangles it right on my nose. 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All the things you really just won't let go, go, go. My ghost, go, go.
1: No, there's no knowing where you go.
0: It was right under my nose, felt all the weight and smelt the aroma. Right under your chin, now you and your kin, you gotta lay low. Must shed the echoes, I turn my back and I gotta ignore. 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My ghost go ghost, I dodge my shadow and I'm trying to cast mo. Like go, go, go, he couldn't be far, man, stay on your toes. I try to move on, but little I know that I needed my bro. 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My ghost go, my ghost go, go, go. 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

0: I can relive this situation like it was just this evening. 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
1: Email? I love email. 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
2: 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I see you've decided to take our newly repaired elevator. Excellent choice. Don't go to the third floor. Don't have any compromising thoughts. And don't mind the bump. 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

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This is a public service announcement. In the event of the cataclysmic eruption of the Flatirons, as predicted by scientists at top universities, do not shelter in your homes. 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

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You have found your way to 1190's Sports Talk. I am the host, Colby Wyatt, and I mean, today is a huge day in sports. It's the biggest day in sports, well, until 2030, which is 4 years from now, and that's because the World Cup starts today. And so this is going to be an hour of just World Cup talk, probably more like 30 to 40 minutes, because there's also going to be some great music, if I may say so myself. But yeah, a whole lot of World Cup talk today. Going to give you a nice overview on just what the schedule looks like. Going to go into some depth about Team USA, and then we're going to talk about, you know, the rest of the groups, potential matchups in the knockout stage. And this might sound crazy, but there's really a realistic world where Team USA and Mexico make it to the quarterfinals, which the U.S. has never made it that far. That would be insane. That would be huge for the sport of soccer here in the U.S. And, yeah, I mean, that would be insane. And I'm going to talk you through in a little about how that could happen and why it really is a possibility. But first, I just want to point out the fact that this is the biggest World Cup really kind of ever. And I mean that in two ways. One, there's 48 teams. That's a lot more than the normal amount. And two, this World Cup is going to be a week longer than most World Cups. It is extended. There's an extra game for every team in there. So yeah, I mean, it's just a lot to look forward to. It's going to be going on for a solid month or so. And that includes the group stages, which are going to be happening till about the end of June. How it's set up right now is most days there will be about two matches a day. And today, actually, oh, also I forgot to mention, this is the first ever World Cup where there are three different host nations at once. That being, of course, the U.S., Mexico, and Canada, where the U.S. has the most host cities, Mexico has three, and Canada has two. But now going back to the schedule, Mexico plays today. They are the very first game of the World Cup, and they play at 1. They play South Africa, which should be a win for Mexico. You know, of course, talking about any match here, I'm going to say should be, because you never truly know, especially when, you know, emotions are so high for all the players. So much craziness is happening. But, yeah, Mexico and South Africa should have kicked off like now, if not in a few minutes. So I will be giving, of course, live score updates, you know, as that happens. And I've been looking forward to the World Cup for, you know, forever now, for 4 years. But I'm really happy that every single match it's getting like, you know, its own time slot. Like during the group stage, we will never really see, barring, you know, some craziness, some unpredictableness, but we will never really see two matches happening at the same time. I was, you know, really thinking, wondering if it was going to be like, you know, something more like March Madness where we have three or four matches happening at the same time. But no, I'm really happy every single match is getting its spotlight. And that, of course, starts today with Mexico, South Africa, and then South Korea and Czechia, they don't kick off till 8 p.m. That's a pretty big gap there. And then tomorrow's Friday, the 12th, and that's really the huge day when the U.S. plays versus Paraguay. So yeah, I mean, a lot to look forward to there. And then of course there'll be days like Saturday and Sunday where there'll be four matches happening, and it looks like really most days after Friday there'll be about four matches happening. And I'm going to talk about it a whole lot more, but I want to just step aside for a quick little music break here. So here is the Beatles.

That was Come Together by the Beatles, and I have a song from the Eagles coming up soon, but first I want to explain for any who are not aware how the World Cup works. So there are 12 groups. Well, first off, I should explain. It starts off with a group stage before going into a knockout single elimination bracket. And so there are 12 groups, four teams in each group, and they will play a round robin within their group. So each team will play everyone in their group. And the top two from each group move on into the bracket, the knockout stage, the round of 32. And how the top two is determined is it's a point system. So when a team wins, they get 3 points. When they draw, they get 1 point. And then if they lose, they get 0 points. And then there are tiebreakers for, if any team is tied in points. Things like goal differential. And then goals scored, head-to-head, things like that. But also, what's interesting is, so the top two from each group advance. There is a potential for a third-place team in a group to advance. So the World Cup will be taking 8 third-place teams out of the possible 12, so the best 8, and advancing them into the knockout stage. Probably a simpler way I could have explained that, but yeah. And so anyways, if we look at like the U.S., in the United States group, there's Paraguay, Australia, and Turkey. And if we look at Mexico, they have South Africa, South Korea, Czechia, and then Canada, the final host nation, they have Bosnia and Herzegovina, Qatar, and Switzerland. And yeah, so it's a lot of fun. I would say the most probably stacked one would be France, Senegal, Iraq, and Norway. Of course, there's also Group F, which is the Netherlands, Japan, Sweden, and Tunisia. Group D, I would say the United States group is probably the most even. It's probably the only group where like the worst team in the group winning the group wouldn't be like earth-shattering. It wouldn't be the craziest surprise ever, because the worst team I will say is Australia, which I mean 100% has potential to, you know, I mean, upset, to surprise. I mean, they surprised the world 4 years ago at the last World Cup, making it to the knockout stage, and they can do that again. The team is very similar, but they are probably the worst team in that group. But let's talk about, you know, the U.S. and our group a little bit more. I'll start with the group. Turkey is probably the biggest threat to the U.S. Not probably. They are the biggest threat. I know a second ago I just said that this is probably the most even group within the World Cup, but there is also still a somewhat clear top two. There's still a top two, and that would be the United States and Turkey. A lot of people are divided about who will advance, who will be the top group out of those two. I really believe it's the United States. It really should be the United States. I mean, Turkey, they have potential. They have two people who are, you know, young stars who I think will, you know, a lot more of the world will know their names after this. But the United States, on paper, they just look better. They've been playing good recently. Of course, the U.S. has, in the past like couple weeks, hosted two friendlies, in which they lost to Germany, but they looked really good against Germany, and Germany is a team that might win it all. And then, of course, there's also Paraguay, which Paraguay, I mean, in 2025, the U.S. beat both Paraguay and Australia. So, once again, the U.S. should feel good about playing both those teams. But Paraguay, I mean, they have surprisingly really good offense. I mean, just looking at goals for like the qualifying season for the World Cup, they're up there towards the top of, you know, it all. But it's really, I mean, I don't see them being able to keep it up. I do see them advancing to the knockout stage as a third place team from Group D, but it really should be the U.S. and Turkey 1 and 2. Which way that goes, we'll find out. I really think it'll be the U.S. Maybe, of course, probably a little biased, but
yeah, I mean, they just look better on paper. And now we could get a little bit into the team. Who is on Team USA? Of course, there's one name that most people know. If you know anything about U.S. soccer, you know Christian Pulisic. He was, I mean, he's been kind of the face of U.S. soccer for years now. He was really the most exciting player 4 years ago. He's been on a little bit of a slump recently. He plays for AC Milan in the Italian league. Yeah, he's been on a slump, but in the two friendlies that the U.S. has played recently, he looked really good. And really, I mean, if you ask any U.S. soccer fan, they will say that the biggest takeaway from those two games is how good Christian Pulisic looked. I mean, just against Senegal, he had a goal, a really nice goal, and a beautiful pass. So if he is playing good, and I don't think necessarily making it out of the group stage doesn't come down to him, but, you know, making it deeper into the tournament does kind of rely on him to actually be the star that he should be. And so I'm excited to see if he can be. But now let's listen to the Eagles for, you know, just a few minutes, and then we'll finish talking about Team USA.

And welcome back. I was talking about Team USA. I was talking about Christian Pulisic, who, I mean, the US, this World Cup, they have the potential to do what they've never done, which is make it past the round of 16. I already said that. I haven't fully explained why yet, but of course, part of that is because they will be playing on their home turf for as long as they're playing. Every one of their games will be played in the US, and that's big. Even with, I mean, it's not as big of a home advantage as Mexico is going to have in Mexico City, which I'll get to later, but it's still huge. And they also have maybe the best team they've ever had. They have a coach who, I mean, probably the most prestigious coach they've ever had. And then, anyways, getting back to the lineup, Christian Pulisic, need him to create opportunities, need him to score goals. But it doesn't really all rest on his shoulder. You have the strikers, Fellaini Balogun and Ricardo Pepi, who both in their regular seasons with their team scored 19 goals, and they have a lot of power. I mean, they're going to be scoring at least a couple this tournament. And then you move into what is really the biggest strength for Team USA, and that is two players. Well, they're both midfielders. And I mean, a lot of any really soccer fan might say that the game is won and lost in the midfield. And I'm just going to tell you right now, the weakness of this team is probably the defense. And so if we can keep possession, if Team USA can keep possession in the midfield, just keep holding on to the ball, they have a lot of potential. And that's really going to come down to these two people. You have Weston McKennie, who people might remember from 4 years ago, last World Cup. He dyed like a part of his hair, red, white, and blue. Really exciting player. I love him. And he's also really dynamic. He's, as I already said, midfielder. He drops back, but then he's also, consistently up at the front, on attack. He really does kind of do it all. And he is really exciting player. He's a big piece of this team. Then also you have Tyler Adams, who is more of a defensive midfielder, if you will. He's going to be more excited to drop back and play defense. Less excited to, be at the top of the field helping to score goals like Weston McKennie. But that's really what we need, is we need Tyler Adams to do what he does, control, the center kind of back of the midfield, really help out the defense. You'll see often when the US has the ball on the opponent's side of the field that he is usually, the furthest one back besides the defenders. He's always kind of right there top, kind of by the half field line. Halfway line. And so if Tyler Adams is, doing what he does, then he might really be able to help the defense hold on. And if the defense can hold on, then yeah, I mean, there's, as I've already been saying, a lot of potential for Team USA. So why is the defense the biggest weakness? Well, there's really only one guy that most people will agree is reliable, and that is Chris Richards, who was named the 2025 US Men's Team Player of the Year. So he's a really good defender, I mean, like not just for US, but for, the world. He's a good defender. And he'll be, middle of the field. He'll be really the defender, if you will. But then there's also Tim Ream, who his participation in the World Cup is a little bit of controversy. There's a lot of fans who don't like that he's going to be a starter. And consistent starter, really. A lot of people don't like it. He's 38, which is, really getting up there for soccer players. He's not quite the fastest. Historically, though, I mean, of course, 38, what's great, he has the experience. He's been named the team captain. So he has the experience. What's really kind of concerning is that he's had a rough season in the MLS. He spent 13 years in England. He's come back to the MLS, and yeah, he has not had the best time here. A little bit of a rough season, but if he's playing better, if he's playing, his best soccer in the past couple years, then he could really be more of an asset. I mean, as I said, age, speed are, not positives for Ream, but I mean, there's also a lot to love. His ability to kind of read the field. He's a great, passer.
you know, if you watch soccer, you know that kind of passing back before pressing the attack is a common strategy. He's a guy that you can trust to do that. He's really good at seeing the field. So we'll see how he does. Then there is also, of course, I forgot to mention that Chris Richards has spent some time in the past year injured, and he suffered an ankle injury in the Premier League. But this week, he's been a full participant in practice. So that is something to monitor. It looks like he should be able, all good to go, 100% ready to play. But if he isn't for any reason, that would be a huge loss for Team USA. And yeah, I mean, who have I not talked about? Oh, I know who I haven't talked about. I think if there's one player that the nation will fall in love with, someone who isn't, you know, household name because, you know, the U.S. really only cares about soccer every 4 years, that's going to be Anthony Robinson, who is nicknamed Jedi, which is really cool. As a Star Wars fan myself, love that. But he is a guy who, we talked about dynamic, he's going to be all over the field. He's going to be back helping defenders, and then he's going to be up front, probably scoring a goal or two this World Cup. He is truly so good. He might be, I mean, you know, give it a year or two, but there's arguments that he is the best player on this U.S. team. And he is just so dynamic, and I think he's like an X factor almost. So definitely, you know, any house parties watching Team U.S. play, you want to sound like you know what you're talking about. Just be like, hey, watch this Anthony Robinson guy. Watch Jedi play. And, I mean, he's going to be talked about constantly. I think probably after the first game on Friday against Paraguay, instantly, you know, everybody who watches that game is going to know who he is, right? Like, he is a centerpiece to this team. One of the most important players, right up there. Like, he's top four for this team. As I said, you have Christian Pulisic, you have Weston McKennie, Tyler Adams, Anthony Robinson, and, of course, the defender Chris Richards. That is the core of this team. Without those five, knock on wood, I mean, if they're available for this whole tournament, good things can happen. But if we're missing, like, two of them, then that really can spell disaster for Team USA. Speaking of disaster, really important position. Let's talk about the goalie. There are two options for goalie. There's kind of like, who's it going to be? Nobody knows yet. The game is, we're 2 ways away from the first U.S. World Cup game, and still nobody knows who the goalie is going to be. There's Matt Turner, who he started as goalie 4 years ago for Team USA, but he struggled after the World Cup. He went to Europe. He struggled in Europe. Now he's back in the MLS playing for the New England Revolution. He's finding his feet again. And also against Senegal in the friendly, I thought he did pretty good. I thought he did good. He looks ready to play. I would probably inch closer to playing Matt Turner, considering also he has the World Cup experience. But there is also Matt Friis, who has, you know, the past calendar year, he's been better. He's maybe a little better on paper. It's truly close, though. And it's, I mean, the biggest toss-up with this team. I've already said this, but nobody knows who it's going to be. It's almost like a coin flip with Pochettino, who is the U.S. coach, about who he wants to play. It's just kind of preference. Neither is really, like, can be a huge difference. Like, if you're a Team USA fan, like, you don't see the announcement on Friday when the rosters are announced, you don't see the name at goalkeeper and be like, oh no, because they're like really close to the same level. I wouldn't be surprised if it's Matt Friis again, just because of the year he's had, his recent soccer history. But I would be more inclined to go with Matt Turner just with the World Cup experience. I mean, that's such a important aspect in of itself. So we'll see. I mean, that's really the rundown on Team USA. And now let's talk about how Team USA can make it to the round of 34. So it's all predictions, right? I mean, there's, of course, you know,
If a team is first in their group, then they're likely to play a team that's third in the round of 34. And so it's all kind of like the knockout round is unpredictable. It's kind of like almost impossible to predict right now because you talk about any given team and you don't know where they're going to be at on the bracket. They could be, yeah, you don't even know which side of the bracket they're going to be on. It depends. But there is a good chance that Team USA will play, all right, let's fast forward to the round of 16. The two most likely, let's go three most likely, are Spain, Belgium, and Argentina. Now, if the U.S. happens to play Spain in the round of 16, it's really over there probably. It would be quite the upset. I probably should have started at the top of the hour, started with like the best teams, who's most likely to win and why and whatnot, but I didn't. So I'll just tell you now that Spain is, I think, the favorite to win. The favorite is either Spain or France, one of those two. And so if the U.S. has to play Spain in the round of 16, that's going to be tragic. But there's a good chance that it'll be Belgium. And Belgium, in March, Belgium and the U.S., they played a friendly. Belgium kind of kicked the U.S. butts, beat them 5-1. But, like, I don't think that will happen again. Of course, there's going to be a little bit – it's going to be like a get-back game for the U.S. All of the U.S. players weren't playing. Chris Richards and Christian Pulisic, they were dealing with injuries. It's a little bit of a different U.S. team that will be playing Belgium this time around, and I really think the USA can squeeze out a win against Belgium in the round of 16 to advance to the quarterfinals. Now, if we go to the other side of the bracket, the U.S. will be on the other side of the bracket. That is, what I was just talking about, where the U.S. could play either Spain or Belgium. That's assuming that the U.S. Gets first in the group stage, that the U.S. is atop of Group D. Now, if they're not atop of Group D, if they're second in Group D, then they are likely to play, really, it looks like Argentina. Which Argentina is interesting. Of course, what I also haven't talked about is there are several stars, you know, some of the greatest soccer players who this is going to be their last World Cup. Of course, one that everyone knows, Messi. This is way more than likely. Of course, people were saying it was going to be his last World Cup 4 years ago. If this isn't his last World Cup, then I don't even know. But yeah, probably his last World Cup, Messi's last World Cup. But Argentina is, they won it 4 years ago, but they're a worse team now. Not by much, but a little bit. And so if I'm a U.S. fan, I'm hoping, of course, that the U.S. gets first in the group stage and that they have to play Belgium in the round of 16 because I think that's the most winnable game. But if the U.S. happens to lose to Turkey and they end up playing on the other side of the bracket in the round of 16 and they end up, you know, making their way to Argentina, Argentina isn't Spain. That's a lot more of a winnable game than Spain. Spain in the round 16 is, once again, the worst-case scenario for Team USA. Argentina is still winnable for this team, especially when you consider home field advantage and the fact that Argentina just, again, aren't what they were. The midfield, I think the U.S. might even have a midfield advantage there. So, yeah, I mean, that's a lot of talk about Team USA. Hopefully it all made sense. I could have organized my notes a little more coming into this, but we're going to take a break. And then I want to talk about Mexico. Actually, yeah, let's take a break first. And then I'm going to talk about Mexico. And then I'm going to talk about, really the best teams. And then we're going to see where we're at time-wise. And so what music do I have next? Well, I have some CCR. Here is Have You Ever Seen the Rain?

0: 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More info about how CMDI is preparing students to think, innovate, and create at colorado.edu/CMDI.
1: And welcome back. After that, or before that little break, you heard Daydream Believer by the Monkees, and before that was Have You Ever Seen the Rain by Creedence Clearwater Revival. And now let's get back into some World Cup talk. We have 20 minutes left in this great sports show. So, yeah, what did I say we were going to talk about? We are going to talk about Mexico. So in Mexico's group, they have South Africa, South Korea, and Czechia. I think that will be one of the groups where three teams advance. Oh, hold on. Before that, Mexico has actually already scored against South Africa. Of course, at this point, they are 33 minutes into the game. But, yeah, Mexico already scored. So that was great. I do think South Africa is the worst team in that group, Group A. South Korea probably being second best. Mexico should come away on top. They should win Group A. But don't be surprised if it's South Korea. South Korea is maybe only a step below Mexico. And then Czechia below both of them. I believe Czechia has the oldest average age in this tournament, which is pretty cool. They have an average age of 30. So they have the experience. If any team has the experience, it's them. Just don't think they quite have the talent to get ahead of either South Korea or Mexico. But once again, I do think they will do good enough in group stage to be one of the teams that takes third in their group and still moves on. Now, talking more about Mexico, if things go how they're projected to, they will play the Ivory Coast in the round of 32, which should be a win. Ivory Coast, they aren't, you know, anything too flashy. They're not anything too crazy. They do actually, though, have one player, Yan Diamande, who was born in the Ivory Coast, and then he actually played high school soccer in the U.S. He went to the same high school as Derrick Henry, and while playing, while being in high school in the U.S., he was actually playing for a low-level soccer club, U.S. soccer club, where he got noticed, and just within months, he ended up being, you know, a national teamer for the Ivory Coast. So it's a really cool story for Yan Diamande, and I hope he has a good tournament. But I don't see the Ivory Coast getting past Mexico, advancing past them. That's assuming, of course, that they play. Who knows what will happen? This is all just speculations, predictions. But anyways, this is where Mexico comes into contact with England, or where they should. England is their group. I mean, they really should win their group. England is one of the teams that has a chance to win it all. They're up there. I guess I could have pulled up like the betting rankings, but I would guess they're probably about fifth or so in odds. They have Croatia, Ghana, and Panama, another group there where we could see three move on. Probably not Panama, unfortunately, but Croatia and Ghana are both. Ghana is actually probably second in that group. They're one of the tougher squads out of Africa. But anyways, fast forwarding to this potential round of 16 matchup. England would have to play at Mexico City, which, I mean, higher elevation than Denver. Right, they're like 7,000 feet in the air, Mexico City. Plus, you have, I mean, Mexican soccer fans who they'll be going crazier than any U.S. soccer fans will. That's going to be Mexico easily has the biggest home field advantage this World Cup, playing in Mexico City behind their fans at that crazy elevation. Huge there. Also, England is inconsistent. At their best, they're one of the best teams, of course, as I already said. But they do have, you know, kind of draws where they just don't look that good. And also, if there's any team, most of these top teams, of course, they have a star, but you know, they have, you know, a amazing kind of system behind them. England, of course, they host the, they have the Premier League. They have like arguably the most prestigious soccer league in the world, but they still kind of rely on Harry Kane, who is, you know, arguably the best striker on this planet. But still, having to rely on just that one player who could be exhausted at by this time, at this point, this really is, I mean, we're looking at potential here. If Harry Kane just isn't fulfilling, isn't doing what he has to do, and then England cannot make up for that, and plus they're playing in Mexico City, which is, you know, it's about weather-wise about as hot as any U.S. locations, plus thousands of feet in elevation, this really could be one of the first major upsets. And it could see Mexico onto the quarterfinal. And what they do from there, I don't know. That would be tough. Who they play there, who knows at this point. Predicting who will end up in the quarterfinals against each other, it's just, I mean, it's all just throwing darts at a board. Blindfolded. It's just, you know, a decent amount of guesswork. But yeah, I mean, I think I've explained myself now when I said like 45 minutes ago that there's really a realistic world where both the U.S. and Mexico make it to the quarterfinal. And that would be insane. I think if you told, I mean, soccer fans that before like the draws came out, before the groups came out and how the bracket would work and all that stuff, you told them that many months ago, they'd probably think you were a little crazy. But yeah, it's so what's the word? Realistic. I was trying to think of another word besides realistic, but never mind. Anyways, so who's gonna win the World Cup? I mean, I already said it's gonna be Spain, probably France. France, of course. 4 years ago, they lost Argentina in the finals, and then 8 years ago, they actually won the World Cup. I don't know if they're going to make it back. I would guess that they get eliminated by Spain, who has, I mean, all around probably the best team. I mean, they have the midfield, they have the strikers, they have the defense. What don't they have? There's also, of course, though, Germany is always a good option. Germany is a solid team. Portugal, which Cristiano Ronaldo, this is going to be his last ride at the World Cup. Portugal, I mean, they have the midfield to really make it that far. They don't have to rely on Cristiano Ronaldo, who, I mean, still, of course, great player, one of the best in the world, even if he's at the age of where this is his last World Cup. He's still up there. So, yeah, I mean, it's going to be a fun World Cup. Ever since the World Cup has been around, which has been like 100 years at this point, there's only been 8 different teams who have won it. I don't think we see a new team this year because, I mean, England, Spain, France, they've all won it before. I doubt this is the year where we see a new team win it. If you want underdogs to root for, because who doesn't want underdogs to root for? I'm going to give you some that have a good chance to make it, you know, decently far. I'm looking at Ecuador, who has probably the best defense from South America. Yeah, I mean, definitely best defense from South America. We're looking at Ecuador, so they're a good team to root on. And then you have Morocco, who's probably the best team from Africa. And, you know, I love seeing African teams really excel at this stage. So those are probably two I would look for. Netherlands, Japan. Japan really has, they could surprise the world. They play a style of ball that's a little different than everyone else. They're so technical. They really stay in formation, all that stuff. And they have, I mean, the talent to make that style of play kind of succeed at this level. Them making it to the round of 16 would be a little bit of a shock, but not a big one. And I will actually kind of be rooting for Japan because that's another kind of slight underdog who still really has that potential. If you want someone who's just an outside chance of winning this World Cup, look at Netherlands. They're probably maybe right outside the top five. Maybe they're fifth. So not the best country for me to give you there. But, yeah, I mean, so this has really been the World Cup. I've talked about it the best I could. And really,

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1: 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There we go. And so now I'm going to play one more song. Got some David Bowie. Here is Rebel Rebel. And I'm going to come back, talk about the MLB for just a few minutes, and then I'm going to end this show. So hopefully all my talk about the World Cup was somewhat beneficial to someone out there. And here is David Bowie.

0: Who wants to go to 1190.radio and click donate? No, you don't. You don't. You don't. No, no. That's fine. I didn't actually want you to anyway. No, no, no. That's fine. That's fine. That's fine. That's fine. That's fine. No, no. I really, I didn't even think that you wanted to. Like, I didn't want you to. I actually don't want you to do that. So, like, yeah. No, that's fine. Fine. Fine. Don't do it. Don't do it. No, seriously, don't do it.
1: Oh, you said you did want to do it. Oh, sorry. Sorry. Yeah. Yeah. Thank you. Thank you. Yeah. Thanks.
2: And welcome back. This brings us really to the end of our show here. Yeah, this show will not exist next week, but the week after that, I'll be right back at it. So that'll be fun. I really want to go into a deep dive with how the MLB is looking this year. Upcoming for this next month or so, I want to do really, yeah, deep dive into what the MLB is looking like this year. Then I also want to do a deep dive into the whole really potential lockout, the contract distribution between the MLB and the MLBPA. I know I already talked about it a couple of weeks ago, but I want to spend a lot more time on it, have some guests in to, you know, really offer their opinions, because that's a big issue. It's probably really the biggest issue happening in U.S. sports right now after the U.S. men's soccer team. So, yeah, I mean, that could completely kind of ruin the MLB. There could not be a 2027 season. Anyways, the MLB is actually a lot of fun, though, this year. My Cardinals, we're doing pretty good. We're sitting at 37-28, 3.5 games back behind the Brewers, which actually we have a 5-game series against the Brewers towards the beginning of July. That'll be huge. I mean, that series could really kind of decide the division. And also, one thing I just wanted to mention before I end this show here is the fact that the White Sox are atop of the American League Central. What a world. What a year. I don't think I saw a single person who seriously, like legitimately predicted the White Sox to be atop of a division that has the Guardians, who made the playoffs last year, the Tigers, who made the playoffs last year, and have Tarek Skubal for now. We'll see. And the Royals, who, you know, of course, high hopes too. I mean, frankly, most people, not even just like average, most people probably had them getting last. Oh, maybe not. There might have been a good amount of people. I had them getting fourth in the division, Twins being last, with a maybe outside chance of being third in the division. I didn't predict them being first, but I am absolutely here for it. And anyways, that brings us to the end of 1190's Sports Talk. Thanks for listening. Coming right up next, my voice will still be on the air, but this time in the form of Jukebox Time Machine. And I'm going to start that music right now. Actually, first, before I start that music, leading into it, you're listening to KVCU 1190 AM Boulder, K225BS 92.9. 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

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My name is Colby Wyatt. You have found your way to Jukebox Time Machine. And I have a full episode here today. I have a full show here today. Going to start off with The Doors. Going to end with some Jim Croce. How do we get there? You'll find out. And should I just hop right into it? Might as well. Here is Soul Kitchen.

You just heard Josie by Steely Dan, and before that was Soul Kitchen by The Doors. And I mean, now, really gonna kind of change the vibe here. I'm gonna slow things down for the next about handful of songs or so. But first, I have to say, I'm pretty excited for Disclosure Day. It's Steven Spielberg's new movie. It literally just came out today. And while this show is happening, I'm also trying to decide when I should go see it. Because I also want to watch the World Cup at 8 p.m. And yeah, so we'll see. I'll figure out a show time between my show ends at 3. So between 3 and 8, I'll figure something out. If not, I'll go see it another day. It's fine. I can wait more than one day to see a brand new movie. I've done it before. But also, I have to say, I bring it up not just to say I'm going to go see a movie. I bring it up because I have to say that I am utterly impressed with, I love John Williams. I don't know anyone who doesn't love John Williams. Of course, you'd think of a movie with a iconic score, and it's probably a John Williams done movie. Like, I don't know, we talk E.T., we talk Star Wars, we talk Indiana Jones, we talk whatever. Harry Potter, he did the first one. Anyways, he did the score for this movie for Disclosure Day, and he's 94. And yet, this score, I've heard a little bit of it. I've heard like the main theme, and it actually sounds still so good. It's almost like it really is kind of what made this movie exciting for me, was just like it. Like a movie with that good of a score has to be at least decent in of itself. And the couple of reviews I've seen for the movie have been positive. And of course it has sorry, hold on, I'm totally blanking on this guy's name. Josh O'Connor. Oh my God. Sorry about that. I don't know why it took me so long to remember Josh O'Connor. But he was in Wake Up Dead Man, mystery on Netflix, and that was a great film. And then of course Emily Blunt is in this film too. Colman Domingo, who's always great. Wyatt Russell, who's in the Marvel Universe. He does a really good job in the Marvel Universe too. At the moment, I can't think of anything else I've seen him in, to be honest. But anyways, I tried talking about something just because I always like to have a little bit of a buffer when I'm changing vibes, going from song to song. So hopefully this was that. Anyways, here is, we're switching to some Otis Redding. This is, That's How Strong My Love Is.

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1: And welcome back. Before that little break, you heard some Otis Redding. And now I have some Ella Fitzgerald. I have Moonlight Serenade, which released in 1959. And then that's going to be followed by some Etta James, Don't Cry Baby. And I don't feel like I need to say any more. Here it is.

we're back. You just heard Don't Cry Baby by Etta James, and we're going to keep this same vibe going. We're going to start to pick it up just a little bit with some Roberta Flack coming up. Also, if anyone wasn't aware, World Cup is happening right now. And I was, you know, checking in with it while those songs were playing. Mexico is still up 1-0, 56th minute. But also, I'm seeing that a player from South Africa got red carded. So I don't know what I'm missing out on right now, but it seems like a lot's happening there. Apparently, ooh, that was really loud. I'm sorry about that. I don't know why. Apparently, he like just straight up just took out a Mexican player because that player had a one-on-one with the South African goalie. And so he just got completely taken out. Must have been like truly like just tackled or like a cleat straight into the calf or something for that red card. Anyways, yeah. Canada plays later tonight. That'll be fun. And let's keep things going here with some Roberta Flack.

0: 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My name is Ryan, and this is your Radio 1190 Front Range Events Calendar for the week of Monday, June 8th. On Monday, June 8th, Broomfield Library and Auditorium is hosting an artist meet and greet program with photographer Andrea Gamboa about the unhoused population in Broomfield. 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Scott Carpenter Pool is hosting a Pride Pool Party on Tuesday, June 9th from 5 to 7:30 p.m. A DJ and vendor booths will be featured. More details at bouldercolorado.gov. Wednesday, June 10th, Rope Wranglers are hosting a beginner-friendly introduction course for outdoor rock climbing at Crown Rock Trailhead from 5 to 7 p.m. No experience is necessary. 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And on Thursday, June 11th, from 1 to 2 p.m., Bricks on Main in Longmont is hosting a lunch line dancing class. 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And that's a wrap for this week's Radio 1190 Front Range Events Calendar. 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
1: And welcome back. Before that little break, what you heard was Walk On by Deanne Warwick. Classic song. Just my favorite by her. Been covered several times since. I haven't heard a version that I quite like more. I just want to say, right, I'm 20 years old. I've been in college for like 2 years now, 2 years in this summer. I've been on the radio for over a year now. Back in middle school, I was on the, school news and the morning announcements. Then in high school, I did the morning announcements probably more days than I didn't do them, including all 4 years. And then for these 2 years in college, I've been on the radio for another club. I've done, hosted sports shows where I read off teleprompter, whatnot. I'm telling you all this just to say that despite all this time, names are still the bane of my existence. For how many years has it been? If I was 13, for like 7 years now, I have struggled with reading names to a microphone, to an audience, and I still haven't gotten better at it. I say this because, Deanne Warwick, and I've heard talked about her before. I've heard, the name Deanne before, not just from her. But then seeing it spelt out made me panic real quick because I see that name spelt out and I don't think Deanne, but that's what it is. So, yeah, anyways, panicked there for a second, even though I 100% know how to say that name. And that's honestly kind of the tricky part, is it's just something about reading the names and then having to say it just messes it up. I can't tell you how many times I've had to read a name that I 100% know how to say, not a hard name, but then just something about reading it and having to say it just always throws me for a loop a little bit. I think maybe it's just the pressure. It's somebody's name. You don't want to mess up somebody's name. And so just the pressure, I think, maybe is what does it for me. And then, of course, I'm talking about tennis and soccer and all these foreign names that, wouldn't regularly come across here in the U.S. And I'm just like, oh, my God, how do I say that? And then usually they're just not even difficult at all. Same thing for especially like tennis, right? Because there's a good amount of players where I've seen them play like a million times, but tennis is one of those sports where like the commentators, if there's any sport where you just kind of tune out the commentators, it's really tennis. They don't talk during the play. They just kind of fill the silence in between action, which there's not really a lot of in between action in tennis. And so there's a lot of tennis players where even though I've seen them play, at least half a dozen times, I just don't remember how to say their names. And so then I'll be telling someone, I'll be like, oh, yeah, I'm about to watch this match by this one person and this other person. And I'll tell them all about, their rank and how they're doing right now in the tournament and all this stuff. Like Alexander Zverev, it took me a good minute before I actually could remember how to say his name without having to look it up because it's like Z-V-E-R-E-V. And like Zverev isn't that hard to say, but just like reading it, I was, anyways, it's been a random rant about names. I don't know why. Just wanted to. It's been a struggle for most of my life at this point. I deserve to rant about it for a little bit. And then also it gives me a lot of respect for like actual commentators and people when they just like nail names, no problem. I'm just like, whoa. Like, I mean, of course, I know that for every single game that a professional commentator does, they're like actually, you know, really studying before. But yeah. And then there's also so many names where like there's just different ways to say it and you're never like fully sure, like unless that person tells you which way it should be said. Anyways, let's get back to music. It's a Shame by The Spinners. Here it is.

And that was the Spinners. And before I played the Spinners, I'll talk about how I've been doing something akin to talking on the radio for like 7 or so years now. And I was just thinking more about it. And I was just like, think about the fact that, you know, every like couple years, right? Like talking, starting my radio show, despite the fact that, you know, I've been talking on camera for, you know, 6 or so years when I started my radio show, it wasn't really like easy. Like I was still like uncomfortable. Like now this is just kind of second nature to me. I talk too much on this radio show, but before like it, I really was like kind of like nervous and not quite comfortable, despite, you know, all of my history talking on camera. And it really like, you know, back in middle school, right? On the news, on the school news, right? I didn't like have a script. I didn't have a teleprompter. And I remember then that's when I really had to learn how to like kind of improvise. And that's when I started getting, you know, my personality on camera, which is, you know, pretty strong. And then in high school, that's when I had to start reading off like a teleprompter. And that was like another challenge because I had been used to for a couple years now, just, you know, improvising, just having a couple like bullet points that I had to hit and then just filling in the details as I was talking. I'd gotten used to that. And that's actually what I do on this radio here. And sometimes it shows. I know that sometimes it shows that I don't have a script. Anyways, back to high school. That's when I had a teleprompter. That's when I had to get used to talking to a teleprompter. And then in high school, I also had to get used to, we had morning announcements where you could actually watch us. You could like see us and they would be played on the, what are those things called? Projectors in every classroom. But then there was also, you know, just phone that would play through the intercom system. I remember back when I was like 16, how terrible I was at first talking into the phone that goes through the intercom system. Truly for the first like month or so, every time I did it, it was probably painful for all the students to hear because I was just not comfortable at all. I learned that it was just a completely different vibe talking into a little phone versus talking in front of camera. And then it changed again, coming to radio. My point being is that just, you know, along with everything, this just gets like easier with time. Literally for everybody, any single person can like get better at just talking into a mic or talking on camera. It just takes practice. I don't think, no one I've met was good at it, you know, first try right away. And even every time I've brought a guest on to this, you know, they kind of struggled a little bit. And that was even as a guest. It's easier to like do this stuff when you have somebody to kind of write off of instead of doing it yourself. Anyways, I'm actually really excited to play some Elton John. I don't think I've played Elton John in a good minute. And this song, I like this song. Well, I like pretty much all the songs I play, but this is a good one. It's catchy. It's like the beat gets stuck in your head. Here is Sweet Painted Lady.

That was Sweet Painted Lady by Elton John, and apparently my time management skills need some work because I have 4 songs left on my playlist, but only time for actually maybe 3 of them. Too comfortably. So first though, actually never mind. Let's get to the music. We're gonna skip this one. You guys have no idea what song it is I'm talking about, but we're going to skip it, and we're going to go straight into Stevie Wonder. Yep, that's right. Here is You Are the Sunshine of My Life.

0: And that brings us to our last song. Huh, I lied. That actually brings us to this. Here we go. Hold on. Wait, actually, I lied. Now here it is.
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0: And wonderful, there we go. Anyways, now that brings us to the last song of the day for me. This has been Jukebox Time Machine. This show will not exist next week, but the week after, I will be back. What day is that? I have no idea. Let me look at the calendar. Actually, I did know. That's June 25th. The reason I know that is because I have tickets to go see Supergirl, literally right after my show. It'll be fun. Anyways, one more song. What are we going to play? We're going to play some Jim Croce. Here is Walking Back to Georgia.

And that was Walking Back to Georgia by Jim Croce. It's a reference to the fact that I will soon be walking to the bus stop because this is the end of my show here today. This has been Jukebox Time Machine. My name, as always, hasn't changed yet, is Colby Wyatt. And this show happens every Thursday from 2 to 3 p.m., except for next Thursday. But after that, we're back. And I mean, this. It gives me a full 2 weeks to work on this upcoming playlist. So, I mean,

I can guarantee one thing. There will be songs, and there will be at least 9 of them. So, yeah, a lot to look forward to in 2 weeks. Anyways, thanks for listening. And as always, this has been KVCU, 1190 AM Boulder, K225BS, 92.9 FM Denver, and online at 1190.radio.

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0: 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On Monday, June 8th, Broomfield Library and Auditorium is hosting an artist meet and greet program with photographer Andrea Gamboa about the unhoused population in Broomfield. 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Scott Carpenter Pool is hosting a Pride Pool Party on Tuesday, June 9th from 5 to 7:30 p.m. A DJ and vendor booths will be featured. More details at bouldercolorado.gov. Wednesday, June 10th, Rope Wranglers are hosting a beginner-friendly introduction course for outdoor rock climbing at Crown Rock Trailhead from 5 to 7 p.m. No experience is necessary. 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And on Thursday, June 11th, from 1 to 2 p.m., Bricks on Main in Longmont is hosting a lunch line dancing class. 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And that's a wrap for this week's Radio 1190 Front Range events calendar. 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
1: 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It is 4 o'clock. Friends, it has been a minute. Do I even remember how to do this? It's time to go underground. It's time for the Jet Set Underground.
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Hello, hello, my friends. Welcome underground. Welcome to the Jet Set Underground right here on Radio 1190. My name is Iris Berkeley. It has been a minute. It's been more than a few weeks. I hope wherever these words are finding you, that you are having a magnificent summer. I feel like I have not spoken with you in ages, so thank you. And thank you for your patience. And thank you for the fact that, one of the reasons... All right, so here's the thing, right? One of the things about being the station manager at Radio 1190 is this show, my 4 to 6 Jet Set Underground, is there to be co-opted by all the cool things that we are usually doing. And in the last few weeks, we've had a couple of magnificent in-studio appearances. We've had some DJ training that's gone on during this time, which thanks for bearing with us as we did a little bit of experimenting during this time frame, getting some new folks on the air for the summer. And we've got a little bit more where this come from. In the next couple of weeks, we're going to have some really fun takeovers of some visiting students to CU Boulder who are going to be taking over this show. But I will still see you every now and then before school starts in the fall, and we'll get back into the rhythm of things. But I'm just so happy to be here today. If you want to say hi, it'd be great to hear from you. 303-492-1190. Started off with something brand new from Panda Bear and Sonic Boom, who have decided that they are going to commit to, quote, IRL, not URL. It's a single that only came out on physical media called A Question of When. And just because the surf vibes were riding high on that one, thought we'd have a surf Britney cover. What's not to love about a surf Britney cover? This is the Surfer Jets doing their take on Toxic, B-side to a original called Party Line that came out in 2018. And I hate to say this, but I do consider, and call me if you disagree, because I want to gently fight you on this. I consider Toxic to maybe to be one of the top five world's perfect pop songs. So I've got a bunch of covers of it, and I'm gonna hit you with one more. Coming up in a couple of seconds is going to be a reggae version of the same track. Like I said, let me know how you feel. 303-492-1190 or mail at jetsetunderground.com.

0: Once upon a time, in a famous story, a girl named Alice got very curious about a little white rabbit who passed by. 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
1: into a

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0: Ah, if you just want to get someplace, just

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1: Oh! 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

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My name is Iris Berkeley. It's 4:21 on your Thursday afternoon. Hope you're having a wonderful one wherever you are listening in. Hey, if you're one of those like 150 people who are listening from Phoenix, if you're a bot, how dare you? If you're not, and we just booted you, you can't hear me say this. But yeah, wait a few days and tune back in later. All right, so what did we hear in that last set? So this is David Bowie with DJ from the it's a sort of alternative version from the Moon Age Daydream documentary that came out a few years back. Before that, Mofono, kind of a mashup of sorts. It's called Not Bowie Modern Love Dub from back in 2022. Prince Fatty and Shanice McMenamin doing their take on Black Rabbit, White Rabbit dub take. 2021 came out on Late Night Tales on their Virgin Excursion record, and that brings us up to date. I'm not quite sure where this is gonna go. I have not been hanging out with you guys for a while, and so I got a bunch of stuff stashed that's just been in my playlists for a while back. If you want to add any thoughts to this, let me know. 303-492-1190 or mail at jetsetunderground.com. We're gonna keep on rolling. And back to Mr. Bowie, shall we?

0: 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You yearn for information. 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

U-S-A-M-A-M-A-A-U-S-U-M-A-B-U-S. Marvelous. Marvelous.

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I receive you and your shed blood for the remission of my sins. Come into my heart. 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

It's the Jet Set Underground right here on Radio 1190. We are your best friend on the airwaves, and I am Iris Berkeley, your best friend on the airwaves at the moment. So glad you're listening. We got District Vibe in the background, a brand new track called Chalk from the Zurich Art Rockers from 2026's Glut to wrap up that set. Before that, a new Boards of Canada record. And I mean, I gotta say, this is like one of those bands that I kind of a love-hate relationship with. But the new record Inferno is great. The song we heard is Stellar. That was called Age of Capricorn. Before that, Slaughter Beach Dog with the title track from their fourth full length. Came out in 2020 at the Moon Base. Also heard from Yola Tango. Just, you know, kind of keeping that like college radio classic indie vibe. We heard Moby Octopad from I Can Hear the Heart Beating as One. Circa 1997 on Matador Records. And Everything Old is New Again. We got a new Modest Mouse single. Truth be told, I'm like, my verdict is out on this. I remember I saw Modest Mouse in Kansas City in like, I don't know, 2009, 2010. Literally one of the worst live shows I have ever seen. And I say that to people and they're all like, yeah, me too. I had a horrible time at Modest Mouse, wherever. So the new single, it's called Life's a Dream. I don't hate it. I don't love it though. Let me know your thoughts. 303-492-1190. And started off that set with Kiwi Junior, a brand new song, standalone single called Blowing Up, which is what our stream did, I don't know, about half an hour ago. And here's the weird thing, all right. So like the last time I chatted with you, I'm like, hello, whoever is out there at a Phoenix IP address with like 125 fake connections to our website, cut it out. And then they stopped. And like, I would like to believe that I have that kind of power. I don't really believe that I have that kind of power. Was it you? Be honest, be real. If it was you, like, I want to know. Give me a call. Send me an email. 303-492-1190 or mail at jetsetunderground.com. We got an hour and 10 minutes. So also, requests and dedications are rad. Requests are great. Dedications, only if they are sufficiently goofy and or sappy, because them's the rules. I got a classic that I'd forgotten about. It's a cover, but it's not a cover. You know, I'm just gonna see if you recognize this one. Not gonna spoil any surprises. Enjoy the District 5 for another 45 seconds or so. It's Radio 1190. Super glad to be back. Super glad you're here.

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I'm Iris Berkeley. We're well into the second hour of today's edition of the Jet Set Underground. I hope you're having a wonderful afternoon slash evening slash whenever and wherever this finds you. All right, that last set. Started off with Feist, with her take on Sea Lion, which is sometimes Sea Lion Woman, which is sometimes Sea Lion Women. It's like, so the song, best known Nina Simone's version of it. Originally, it's the first time it ever shows up anywhere is on a Library of Congress recording back in 1939. So I think it's everybody's song. Now that's maybe my favorite version from Feist's The Reminder from 2007. After that, Alice Costello, this might be my record of the year, called Move On with the Year Out of London. The song is Anywhere Else. It's stunning. If you have not heard it, it is worth listening to it in its entirety. Adia Taylor, after that, Psych Pop out of Brooklyn with a song called Space Ghost, indeed a reference to the Adult Swim Space Ghost Coast to Coast from 2022, title track from that record. Pearl and the Oysters have a new kind of lounge pop thing that came out not long ago from their forthcoming record, Monkey Mind. We heard Doom Mood. Took it back to 1998 after that with Fantastic Plastic Machine and Theme of Luxury. And by request, Co-Rook with They. I mean, that definitely had they-them energy. It also had, in my mind, Owl City energy, which is a band I'm kind of ashamed to say that I had a huge thing for at some point in the distant past. But this is from Ocean Eyes from 2009, a hastily assembled instrumental version of Cave In. All right, we got another 45 minutes or so in today's edition of the Jet Set Underground. If you have anything you would like to add to this playlist, it's 303-492-1190 or mail at jetsetunderground.com. Where can we go in 45 minutes? We'll figure it out. Shall we figure this out together? Let's do it. All right, let's do it. Thanks for listening.

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1: 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I see you've decided to take our newly repaired elevator. Excellent choice. Don't go to the third floor. Don't have any compromising thoughts. And don't mind the bump. 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

Jet Set Underground, Radio 1190, 5:30 or so on your Thursday afternoon / evening, if you are listening here in the great Mountain Time Zone. If not, I don't know what time it is. I hope it's a good time. All right. We got Monsieur Oiseau in the background with Foie Gras. Cheryl Tweedy with Lily Allen, because that sounded a whole lot like the vocals on Alexandra Savior's Unforgivable before that. She's out of Portland. That came out last year. And then before that, we heard Yip Yip Yow from Caroline Rose, LA's Uncle Carol. I suspect that we're hearing this a lot on the AAA radios, and I'm like, should I play this? Are those other guys playing this? But it's such a good song. So forgive me if I'm not being sufficiently snooty, but it's such a good track. Cindy Lee before that with Wild Rose from Diamond Jubilee from 2024, and started it off with Chinese American Bear and Lovely Day from their latest Dim Sum and Then Some. All right, we got a little bit more time. Myriad FM's coming up at the top of the hour. I'm going to take it in a slightly different direction. You're going to know the next one, but maybe you're not going to know this version of the next one. I hope you enjoy it. 303-492-1190, mail at jetsetunderground.com.

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0: Don't let them trouble you. America front on you.
1: It's gonna be okay.
0: I know I befuddle you. But don't let it get to you.
1: Don't let it get to
0: just
1: you.
0: Know that they miserable.
1: Miserable.
0: And know that behind every smile,

0: please.
1: I don't tell anybody.
0: Yeah, don't gangsta, dangerous, famous.

Part of the Greens on the Jet Set Underground here on Radio 1190. From their new one called Emeralds, this one's called Parlor Change. Wrapping up a set, had a pair from the new Vince Staples record, Crybaby. It's exquisite. It's a lot. I was very, very happy to get my hands on the clean edits so that I could share them with you today. So we heard White Flag and Blackberry Marmalade. Before that, never gonna guess who that was. Mike D. Yeah, Mike D from the Beastie Boys with a brand new single called Switch Up, dropped about a month ago. Recorded it with his kids' band, so I guess it's a family affair. And because of the Beasties, started off with the Fuzzy Logic remix of Intergalactic from back in 1998. We get just shy of 15 minutes left in today's show. Thanks to everybody who's been keeping me company, who's been listening in. I know our engineer, Eric, is up at the top of the Gamoff building tower working on some stuff for the station, listening in. So everybody give him a round of applause and ask him not to fall off the tower. Got Jessica down in Denver working out. I hope this is sufficiently up-tempo. I will try to keep up the pace for the next 12 minutes. You want to weigh in. It's always good to hear from you. 303-492-1190. Or mail at jetsetunderground.com. Kind of digging this soulful thing, so I think we're going to sit in this until it is time for me to head out for the week. So I'll come chat with you one more time before I go. Hope you're having a wonderful little Friday. We're your best friend on the airwaves. We're Radio 1190.

And that about does it for us tonight on the Jet Set Underground here on Radio 1190. We're wrapping things up with Sababa 5, a song called Tell, from their album from late last year called Nader. Before that, Mama's Gun, British soul five-piece, really fun record, came out pretty recently, called Dig, we heard Rooftops. Classic from that. Before that, from Baby Huey, we heard Hard Times, and that is it for me today. I am almost certain I'm going to be here with you for sort of an extended 12-inch remix edition next week. We get the Jet Set Underground at 4 to 6 p.m. We may have Myriad FM in a special guest, because at about 6:30 we're going to have folks coming in from CU Boulder's Pathways Residential Program, a bunch of high schoolers who are going to be living here for a week, going to be hanging out, and going to be taking to our airwaves. They're going to be playing their favorite music. So yeah, keep your ears peeled.

for that. I'm your host for the Jet Set Underground, Thursdays from 4 to 6 here on Radio 1190. 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